0: Those are the first words that come out of his mouth after that. I think that tells you everything that you need to know about him. He's always striving to be better than he was the previous day. And I think ultimately that makes its way throughout the defensive line room. That makes its way throughout the entirety of our defense. So just the relentlessness that he shows day in and day out, obviously that's one of the more critical things that he brings to the program, to be honest with you. Obviously exceptional talent, but just the motor and the relentlessness and the work ethic that he has, can't say enough great things about it.
1: Where does that come from, Isaac? Is that, you know, your parents or, you know, your old high school teams? Or what kind of triggers you being such a high motor individual?
2: I would say mainly my family, just how they pushed me growing up, and my why, and then also my wife, are all things that pushed me to work hard. So,
1: and your story is unique in that you were already at Washington State before Coach Rogers arrived, and then obviously he came on and really won you over for you to follow him here to Iowa State. Tell me about that move for you. Was that a difficult decision for you to come here?
2: No. I love this coaching staff, and funny story is I actually wanted to go to Iowa State out of high school.
1: Did you really?
2: but I got a preferred walk-on when I was in high school, so I decided to go with the scholarship route, and then when I got the opportunity to come here, I wanted to come.
1: Awesome. Awesome. And sometimes that's how it works out. I mean, fate just works in funny ways. Coach, the whole defensive line played really well, I thought, on Saturday. Just got after it. That relentless attack, it rubs off. Like you said, it's not just Isaac. It's everybody. Bryson Lamb, but Donovan Fitzmaurice had a really good game. Obviously, we saw what Jack Janikowski did. It was really fun to see everybody flying around out there.
0: Yeah, I think one of the things that we constantly talk about is that there is no drop-off from when the first person goes in the game to when the last person goes in the game. And I think the guys do believe that, and I think they work to make sure that continues to stay the standard game after game, week after week. But we got great competitive depth within the room. I think that's one of the things that allows you to be able to have a successful defense when you can have a multitude of guys that have different skill sets that can roll out there at any point in time throughout the course of the game. It makes it challenging and tough for your offensive opponents. You know, and I think the biggest thing that we have within the room is there is no ego, you know, so it doesn't necessarily, you know, mean something if one person gets the sack or another person gets the sack. It's collectively everybody together. And I think that was one of the things that Bobby alluded to, you know, in one of his post-game interviews, is that, you know, he did a great job as far as working his technique, but he also had other guys that were rushing around him doing their job as well. So it's a collective effort, and I think the guys do feel that, and they buy into that, and ultimately I think that's what's going to allow us to be able to continue to have success moving forward.
1: Pass rushing is such an art, and we've had some good ones here with Jaquan Bailey and Will McDonald. We've had some really good pass rushers, but I think what we saw, you call him Bobby, I'm calling him Isaac just because I don't know him as well as you do, but Bobby's the nickname. But Isaac, what is your skill set that allows you to be a great pass rusher? What is it you do well as a pass rusher?
2: Film and do what I'm told, and
1: yeah,
2: practice the techniques we're taught, and practice and get better at them.
1: So when you're watching film, you just kind of see the tendencies, and or what is it that jumps off you from film?
2: The first thing I look for is what kind of setter they are.
1: Okay.
2: And then the second thing I look at is how do they handle power. Because majority of rushes come off of power. And then I start diving down into deeper of when do they sit once they get hands on, and when do they open their shoulders to the field, things like that. Are they a bear hugger? Do they flash one hand and then the second? Do they switch it up? Things like that.
1: Wow. See, now I called it an art. It sounds now more like a science after hearing him describe it. That's really cool. Coach, you got to love it when a guy puts in that kind of effort in the film room to become the best player he can be.
0: Yeah, I mean, he's being extremely modest right now, so I'll brag him up. I mean, he constantly just works at his technique day after day, and I think one of the things that he's done a really good job of is just building his overall arsenal as a pass rusher. Like, he's got the ability to be able to win with speed on the edge. He knows when to convert speed to power. Just the timing is when he can take that inside move. Like, I think he's done a really good job being very diligent, just as far as learning all the ins and the outs that go into it, and then consistently working despite the success that he's had at this point. I mean, I remember numerous practice practices during fall camp, you know, we're in the dog days of it, and he's staying after we just got done with a 22-23 period practice trying to get more work in. So I think that's one of the biggest things. He's just always been

0: extremely focused on being the best version of himself on the field and then in the classroom. One of the things that I do believe is a strength is his cerebralness. He takes very diligent notes.
1: Mm-hmm.
0: Like, he's constantly writing down everything, and he's not just writing it down to write it down. He's writing it down to be able to go back and review all of the information that he was absorbing throughout the course of the meeting, which ultimately allows him to be able to play that much faster on Saturday. So I can't say enough great things about him, just how he's continued to improve and how he will continue to improve, not only physically but mentally and technically.
1: Awesome. That's great to hear. Isaac, what was it like getting to kind of blend in with the guys that had been here in the program before on that defensive line, and then obviously some of you coming in from Washington State, others coming in from other places? How did it all kind of blend together in spring and fall?
2: Blended together very easy. The guys that were here were extremely hardworking, and we just meshed together instantly when we got here. And each day we've worked to get better and get the people next to us better. So it's pretty easy.
1: You know, I think defensive line, probably more than any other position on the field, coach, it's got to be a team thing, because you can't do it alone at that position. It's too much exertion to play every single snap of every single game. It's going to take a full room of guys, and obviously it feels like those guys are all pulling for each other to make plays.
0: They are. And obviously I'm biased being a defensive line coach, but I think it's the most selfless position in football. You know, you're constantly taking on double teams so the guys behind you can scrape and fill gaps downhill. You're constantly doing all of the dirty work to allow the defense overall to be able to have the success of which it's capable of. And I think a big part of being able to have that success as a defensive line is everybody being bought into doing their role, right? So we talk a lot about just doing our 1/11th, because usually when we're on the same accord and we're fitting our piece of the puzzle, you know, you're going to have an opportunity to have success more times than not. But that starts with the belief of the guys, the belief of the guys within the defensive system, the belief of the guys within one another.
1: Mm-hmm.
0: And I think that they have all done a really good job as far as being able to build those relationships since we got here in January, like Bobby was talking about. And I think that we're still building that, right? So I think that, you know, just what we saw on Saturday, I don't believe that we're at the peak. You know, I do believe that we can consistently get better, and that's physically, but also how we continue to trust one another and how we continue to build and uplift one another.
1: Awesome. Jalen Bibbs, Iowa State defensive line coach, our guest, along with Isaac Terrell, defensive end, and the Big 12 Defensive Player of the Week. We need to pause here for 10 seconds to allow stations to identify themselves. 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
1: All right, we'll come back with more of the Cyclone Coach's Corner, fueled by Chevron, right after these messages on the Cyclone Network from Learfield.
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1: 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Our guests right now are Jalen Bibbs and Isaac Terrell as the Cyclones get ready to take on Iowa this Saturday in Iowa City. And it's time now for our Producers Livestock Touchdown Report, brought to you by Producers Livestock. And the Cyclones have scored five touchdowns so far this season, each one worth $300 to the Iowa Future Farmers of America, courtesy of Producers Livestock. So $1,500 in the bank, thanks to the effort against SEMO. Isaac, tell me about the defensive line room. Like, who's the character in there? Who's the guy that kind of keeps the mood light in there?
2: I feel like everyone's kind of got their own character.
1: Yeah.
2: Everyone's really upbeat, cracking jokes, and then we're serious when we need to be serious. But yeah, I wouldn't pick like one single person as the most.
1: Okay.
2: It kind of bounces around throughout the room.
1: All right.
2: During a meeting of cracking jokes and stuff. So.
1: Got it. How about for you, Coach? You got one that stands out as a...
0: I would echo that. They're all clowns. They're all clowns. They're all goofy. They're all silly. But in that same breath, I mean, I think you need to have that.
1: Right? Yeah.
0: Because at the end of the day, if you're not having fun with what these guys do every single day, then really what's the point? You know? So, like Bobby said, I mean, we come in, we joke, we have fun with one another, and then when it's time to get to business, we get to business.
1: There's no doubt. And that business included six sacks, and most of them from the defensive line, but we saw Sullivan Schlumpkin get in there on a blitz and get a sack as well. I thought Sully had a really good game.
0: Yeah, he had a really good game. He's grown a lot, you know, since last year. I think that he's going to continue to excel, and he's going to be an elite player for us. I know the guys have a lot of trust in him. You know, with the defensive line position, you got to have a lot of trust in your Mike linebacker. He's the one that's making the calls and making the communication. And I think Sully has done a great job in stepping into that leadership role without any hesitation. So we're really excited about what he is and what he's going to continue to be throughout the course of the year.
1: And Coach mentioned it earlier, Isaac, but obviously you guys are doing your job, and that allows the linebackers to do their job and in turn the back end to do their job. But you got some players back there at linebacker. Obviously, Carson Willick had a really good game. Sullivan played well. Willie Breland, I thought a lot of guys did a good job at that linebacker spot.
2: Mm-hmm. Yeah, I mean, it takes all 11 for the defense to work cohesively. And I trust the linebackers with my life, so... we got a great squad behind us.
1: You're one of 13 players on the defensive side of the ball, 15 overall, that came from Washington State to Iowa State. Tell me how you guys, maybe as you came in there in the spring, tried to help some of the guys along to learn the system, the language, some of the things that are a little bit different from maybe what they were used to in the past.
2: That was just getting in the film room. The D-line, for a minute, we would quiz each other randomly in the locker room. But yeah, getting in the film room, getting on the whiteboard, drawing up plays, cans. We ran a lot of cans in the spring and the summer, but stuff like that.
1: Did you play other sports when you were growing up?
2: I did. I wrestled.
1: You wrestled? Oh, you were a state championship wrestler,
2: mm-hmm.
1: If I'm not mistaken. That's right, at 285?
2: Yeah.
1: So this is a great wrestling state. Do you ever get the itch to go over and check out a wrestling duel or two this winter, I'm guessing?
2: Yeah. This last spring, I wanted to go to a duel so bad, but I didn't make it out. But that's definitely something that's on my to-do list.
1: We got to get that arranged through Iowa Corn. We'll get you over there to check that out. Because actually, last year, one of the great moments was Iowa State beating Iowa in wrestling, and that was long overdue. But man, this state loves wrestling. Tell me about how the things you learned or achieved with wrestling help you in football.
2: I would say wrestling is a lot like less mentally straining.
1: Okay.
2: In terms of hours of film and being in the facilities, but it is way harder when practice starts, and cutting weight sucks, and it's one-on-one, you know, like
1: yeah.
2: When you're on the mat, it's you that loses, no one else.
1: Yeah, you can't blame it on anybody else, yeah. Can you? That's true. And Coach, do you like having guys that wrestled in high school on your defensive line?
0: I think you need to have a bunch of them on the defensive line. You know, there's so much that goes into it, the body mechanics, how to utilize your hands, how to utilize the leverage, you know. So I think that there's been a lot of great defensive linemen that I've been able to be a part of their career that they were great defensive linemen because they were wrestlers in high school. And I think it's one of the best sports that translates to what it is that we do up front. So I think it's one of the things that we look at in recruiting, too, you know, always making sure that we find guys that are playing multiple sports in high school because there's a lot of different skill sets that translate to football, but also it shows your competitiveness. Like Bobby was just saying, it's you versus another dude out there.
1: Yeah.
0: You know, there is nobody else to your left or to your right. So you got to be competitive when you're in those moments.
1: Let's talk about the guys that are at nose guard or defensive tackle that basically are right over the ball, fighting in that phone booth like crazy. What's more important for those guys, the hands, the feet? What's the most important thing for them?
0: All of it.
1: Yeah.
0: All of it. You know, starting with the pre-snap alignment to your eye control, to your first steps, to your hand placement, it's all critical just because block reactions, depending on what you're seeing week in and week out, they can be right up on you instantly. So you don't really have a whole lot of time to be able to process or diagnose things. Obviously, you got to trust your film study. You got to trust your technique. But all of it is working in unison, your eyes, hands, and your feet. So kind of taking it back to that wrestling background, those are all correlating things to wrestling as well. But I can't really pinpoint any top thing because they're all extremely important.
1: Isaac, how much do you appreciate a guy like Max Balloon, who's been at this thing for 7 years and just keeps grinding and grinding and finding a way to impact winning?
2: I really appreciate Max. He's probably the most knowledgeable defensive lineman in the room. If I ever have a question, I go to Max about scheme or plays. He knows it. He works extremely hard on like the pre-snap alignments, knowing where he needs to be. And I think that's really where he separates himself in his game is just how much he puts into the film room.
1: It's awesome to hear. And I think Bryson Lamb's probably a lot like that too, Coach. Is he another kind of grinder that just can't get enough work?
0: He is. I would say both of those guys, they're an extension of another coach out there on the field. You know, and I think that's one of the things that allows you to be able to have success post-snap is being able to diagnose the box pre-snap, you know, and give just different indications to guys based off of the depth of the tight end or where the running back is aligned, because ultimately when you can start to clue all of those things in pre-snap, it allows you to be able to play that much faster once the ball is snapped and everything's rolling. So can't say enough great things about those guys as players, as people. I know that our room really appreciates everything that they do as well from a leadership standpoint. Both of those guys have played a lot of football. I still think that their best football is ahead of them. But yeah, I'm extremely excited just to be able to continue to see the growth that those guys make this year.
1: So we've talked about some of the older guys. Tell me about some of the younger guys. Who are some guys that maybe are off the radar, that are on the scout team now, or just, you know, that people haven't gotten familiar with yet that you're excited about that they're part of this program?
0: Oh, well, there's a few of them. You know, we got a defensive end named Aji Bola. We got another one named Tyler Bernstein. I think both of those guys have done a really good job as far as tearing it up on the edge, going against our offense every single day. I think they're going to be in position to be able to help us significantly next year because of not only their talent, but also their work ethic and their drive. And I know that's one of the times, honestly, that you make the most growth as a defensive lineman. Your freshman year when you're going against, you know, the one offensive line every single day, kind of slugging it out and learning as you go, because it is a very tactile position to learn. So you got to be in those positions consistently to be able to make sure that you're constantly growing your game. So I would say those two off the top of my head, I'm extremely excited about. And we got some other guys inside that I'm really, really excited about as well. But those are the first two that come to my head.
1: Awesome. Well, Isaac, your first chance to go play in the Iowa Corn Cyhawk Series this Saturday. How excited are you about that opportunity?

0: extremely excited. These opportunities don't come a lot. And to play in a rivalry like this just has me through the roof right now, and I can't wait to get out on that field.
1: The Apple Cup had to be fun to be a part of, too.
0: Yeah, it was.
1: Yeah. Well, that's what it's all about. I mean, rivalries are what college football is all about. And appreciate both of you guys taking the time tonight. This was a lot of fun to visit with you, and continued success to both of you. Appreciate it. All right. It was Jalen Bibbs and Isaac Terrell, our guests. And we're going to come back with Jimmy Rogers next on the Cyclone Coach's Corner, fueled by Chevron, after these messages on the Cyclone Network from Learfield.
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1: 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Farm Credit Services of America and E4 Crop Intelligence donates money. The Iowa Pork Producers Association donates pork, and the Iowa Egg Council donates eggs to help sack hunger in Iowa, where 1 in 7 children lives with food insecurity. Donations go to the Iowa Food Bank Association, and hey, some pretty good work by the Cyclones in that department on Saturday. Jimmy Rogers, our guest now, and our prior guests here were Isaac Terrell and Jalen Bibbs, and great to see that defensive line flying around, Coach. And obviously Sullivan Schlumgen on a blitz came in and got one of those sacks as well. But 6 sacks, 12 tackles for loss, you had to be pretty happy with those numbers.
14: Yeah, I was just happy with the overall just effort of the team for it being the first outing. Felt like the defense flew around. I felt like there was physicality in the game. They did the things that we, you know, preached all week. Accomplished several goals that maybe are so basic, but with it being the first week of college football, and if you watch the landscape of games, there's so many basic errors that you would wonder, are they coached?

0: Those are things are like pre-snap penalties to not having enough people on the field, and our guys were in place and locked in the whole game, and it was just good to get to so many people on the field on Saturday.
1: That was the first thing that jumped out at me, is that it was a clean operation, and that's really hard to do when you got 83 new guys. You've got all these guys collectively coming from all over the place. And you subbed a lot. You had a package where you had 9 offensive linemen in there at one time. So it wasn't just like, hey, 11 of you get back in the huddle, figure out the next play. They had a lot going on, and they handled it well.
0: Yeah, I thought, operationally from the jump, after our players had learned in the spring scheme and personnel and we started subbing, we did a lot of operational things all the way back from March, April, and I think Coach Roll has done a great job. There is so many personnel changes on that side of the ball. The players don't know any different out there, but the amount of unique personnel changes that we have just on special teams I thought was really clean for the most part. And defensively, we run a lot of people on and off defensive line-wise, rotate certain linebackers in situations, and the same thing with safeties and corners. So to not have any error, to not be looking around for people for the first game without a ton of history together in certain scenarios, I thought it was really well ran, and I'm pleased with how the coordinators handled it in really all three phases.
1: That was really fun to visit with Isaac Terrell, and of course you guys call him Bobby, and obviously Coach Bibbs as well. But what really jumped out to me in visiting with Isaac is how technically is, like, he's a film rat, you can tell, and he describes some of the mechanics that he looks for on film, and in his own play, and in the guy that he's going to be going up against, it's a lot more science than it is maybe even art.
0: Yeah, he takes a lot of pride in just his overall craft, but I would say he gets better as the game goes on because of his conditioning and just how hard he plays and his ability to wear people out. But he was really explosive. We've helped him along the way in some aspects. I think we've helped him more maybe mentally, but he has always taken a lot of pride in his own personal craft of being really talented with his hands and being able to bend, and we will take no credit on that. He's put in the work to be the player he is.
1: Big 12 Player of the Week is what he is, and that was great to see. And Coach, he was one of the guys that you inherited at Washington State. Obviously, you saw something pretty special in him, I'm guessing, right away.
0: Yeah. What's funny is that when we first got to Washington State, he's probably one of the first players I saw. And our building there was 4 floors, very similar to this, but on the 4th floor, that was where the coach's offices were. And it's one of the first days in which the players are supposed to be back. And I see this guy walking around, and he don't look very big, right? He's not a huge D end in these worlds, or the new landscape of college football. And he's walking around with a water jug. I thought he was like an equipment manager, the way he was looking around. And I asked, and I had studied the roster. What's your name? He says Bobby. I'm like, there's no Bobby on this roster. And then eventually he's like, I played D end here. My name's actually Isaac, but everybody called me Bobby. Looking at the sheet, I'm like, makes sense. But the moment we got there, one of the hardest workers, pound for pound, one of the strongest kids on the team, really into how he goes about. He's got great habits. Like, he's up super early. He's an hour and a half early to workouts. He has his own stretching routine. If anything, if something were to be messed up with Bobby, it's because he didn't have enough time to do everything he does to get to the right mental state to play as hard as he does. But to be a leader right away on this team, for him to be seen as that, with a guy of very few words, because he doesn't talk a ton. When he talks, everybody's like tuned in and listening to try to find a nugget because they see what he does on the field.
1: Well, you can see that motor, that's for sure. And I love kind of just hearing Coach Bibbs talking about him too. Coach Bibbs, a guy that you've been with for quite some time, and obviously he brings a lot to the table. I'm super impressed with him.
0: Yeah, I would say, I harp on the coaches, believe in your players. It was harped on me as a coach from my own mentor. You need to believe in your players. You believe in your players. And Bibbs does a great job of channeling all of that, making almost all of the mistakes of the players his personal mistakes. He's really hard on the guys, but I don't know if there's another coach that gets the guys to play as hard and together and connected, especially with how many players that we play, there is no ego in that group, and they all love being with one another. And that's been now three teams I've been with that has been the same exact result of those guys play extremely hard. They don't bitch and complain about their playing time. And as you can see on Saturday, they play a certain way.
1: Well, one play that everybody in that stadium and really around the country is going to remember is that interception by Benny Nagoy. You've talked about his amazing talent, and here's a guy, if you're that size, if you have that length, and you can play defensive back, you have to be an incredible athlete, and obviously he is.
0: He was one of the first guys that stood out. I mean, just his arm length, really fluid runner. He's got great feet. I mean, when you have that type of arm length to be able to press and play man and strike people and really stay in dancing distance from them, it's a huge tool to have in your arsenal. But he's been so raw. He's, you know, moved over from wide receiver, obviously for a reason, because he didn't have natural hands. And to make a play like that, it was just, I looked at all of that and thinking he's only going to get better and better with more confidence and more reps, because that was the most he's ever played,
1: yeah,
0: by far. And he was gassing at the end. We have him on special teams, and he had the mistake in the game, or not really a mistake. The kid just made a play, but didn't hang his head, didn't, you know, sulk about it. Comes out and makes probably the best interception I've ever seen in my life. Like, this guy's the limit for him, and he works really hard. That's what I'm fired up about, because if he puts in the time, he'll be really talented, and he does, and I'm really excited for his growth.
1: Tell me about the rest of the secondary, how they grade out.
0: Yeah, I thought for the most part that, you know, towards the end when they hit that long pass play and then they were able to get into rhythm a little bit in the run game with the quarterback run stuff, we misfit a couple plays, a couple missed tackles here or there. But as far as the overall communication, I thought it was really good. We were able to cover, and obviously Drew Surge is coming up and making a textbook punch out. All things that we kind of work really consistently at practice. It was just good to see a lot of things come to fruition, because it's been a lot of months and a teaching to a whole bunch of new people, and we're surely going to have a challenge this weekend.
1: We're visiting with Jimmy Rogers. We'll come back with more of the Cyclone Coach's Corner, fueled by Chevron, right after these messages on the Cyclone Network from Learfield.
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2: 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Also want to give a shout-out to Gary Lynch, great friend of Cyclone football for many, many years, going way back. And Jordan's here representing Lynch's Barbecue, but Gary wants to wish you, Coach, the best of luck this weekend. And I don't know if you met Porky Lynch, but that's a great family. They it goes back to Dan McCarney. Dan McCarney, first guy he'll talk about with his time and Ames is going to be Porky Lynch.
3: You know what, I believe it's the same crew that came out and had our parents for the showcase in the spring.
2: Nice.
3: And they were able to cook our family some food, so.
2: They're awesome. They're great people.
3: Appreciate Porky.
2: Yeah. They're great people. Appreciate a lot of things about the way your guys responded on Saturday. Now you get this huge challenge. Going into a very tough environment against a team that is going to be very hungry. They played great on Saturday. When you watched them Saturday play against Northern Illinois, what kind of jumped off the page at you?
3: Yeah, I would say clean football, really disciplined. I think their O-line looked great. The running back is, I think he looks better than what he did last year, and I thought he was really had a solid season last year. But the thing that stands out, because I've watched Iowa over the years, is their wide receiver play is different this year. They have a dynamic slot in Nate Diaz. Vander Zee is a guy that we recruited at South Dakota State, so I'm very familiar with him and Luttmer. They went to the same high school. But their ability to stretch the field with the wide receivers, but also with DJ at tight end, and they can not only stretch the field at the tight end position, they're extremely physical. So there'll be multiple up front. They're more multiple than the last time that we had played them as far as a staff in 22. So we'll have our hands full, and we just got to come out and play fast and play physical, set edges on the defense, and find creative ways to get to the quarterback.
2: You got to fill those gaps, which is hard to do. Their offensive line's great at creating gaps. Your guys have to find a way to fill those gaps.
3: Yeah, I think the big thing, they're really consistent with what they do. Really technically sound. The way they run the football is really built on picking up junk fronts and blitzes. And so for us, we have to beat them with technique, and it will be physical, and our guys will have to play harder longer. That was kind of the message. To beat a good Iowa team, you have to play harder longer. So we need to come out with the right energy and the right focus and not get caught up on making a mistake or hanging our head because things didn't go our way in the moment. We have to be really exceptional about responding, not letting the chaos of the stadium get the best of us. And I think we will handle that. You know, we've kind of trained that along the way of hammering those things really all the way back from spring. Because if you want to win on the road, you want to beat tough teams, you got to be able to handle not just the play on the field, you got to be able to handle the emotion of it.
2: Tell me about Sullivan Schlimkin and what you thought of him in his first game as a Cyclone. I was really impressed with him.
3: I would say his growth from last year to this year has been exceptional. His work ethic to become the player he is, to play with the confidence in which he does, is really grown. And even last year, he's just a confident player. He was confident out of high school.

0: comes from a great family, really a focused individual, straight A student. Like he is, looks like Clark Kent to me. He's like just a student of the game, and he understands things at a really high level. And if he doesn't, he always wants to know the answer of how could I do it better, or should I think of this different? And once you kind of paint the picture for him, he kind of always gets it, and he very rarely makes mental mistakes. For him, he's taking huge steps, and I think he's playing his best football right now.
1: Exciting, because he's got a lot of football left ahead of him at Iowa State, too. And I thought one of my favorite moment in the game was Vince Benetti catching a touchdown pass. His first career catch is a touchdown, and here's a guy that was playing defensive end not that long ago, and great to see him having some success. I know you've been really excited about his growth.
0: You know, all these guys got cool stories because
1: they do.
0: There's a lot of guys on this team that maybe haven't gotten the opportunity. Vince has made the most of his opportunity. He's a guy that's kind of, he'll do anything to help the team, like many of the players that stayed. And I didn't know he's never caught a ball in a game. Like, that was new to me. I didn't look at and memorize all these kids' stats. And for his first catch to be a touchdown, I was joking with him, you need to get in Coach Roll's ear, you're batting 1,000. One completion, one touchdown, it doesn't do better than that. So, yeah, but Vince has been great since we've been here. Works his tail off, has gotten better incrementally at the position, and I think his best football's ahead of him because he's still kind of somewhat green to it all.
1: Talking with Aiden Flohr about him a little bit since they were high school teammates last week, he said, boy, he's a real intelligent guy. He's a real student of the game, and that has to go a long way too.
0: Yeah, I mean, his impact doesn't just stay on offense. He's been helping us on special teams. He's what we call our boss on punt, which is really the quarterback of that unit. So he communicates the protections, makes all the checks. And for that, he's been great. Really anything that we ask him to do, whether it's KOR or punt or playing the tight end position or the nuances that go into our tight end position alone, probably the hardest mentally because they act as wide receivers. They have to know the route tree. They have to know a million motion shifts, trades, and then they got to know what they're doing, when they're doing it, and block the right guy with the right technique. And so I think he's taken huge growth. I'm proud of Vince.
1: Tell me about the offensive line as a whole. Was it what you were thinking it was going to be? Where can you make growth from week one to week two?
0: Yeah, I think the growth comes from playing with one another,
1: right.
0: Having knowledge of scheme and adjustments along the way together so that you're on the same page, so that when you have to make adjustments, you don't need to draw everything up on the board because they've lived through enough together. There's no way that I can manufacture that. That comes with reps. The O-line that I had the most success with over the years, I mean, they started 29 games together, the whole group, and a lot of those guys, when you add up all of those starts together, you're looking in the hundreds. And we're not that right now. We've got a bunch of random pieces, and I don't mean random in a bad way, it's just the situation of what it was. I believe in the group. They just need more reps together, and I think there's some depth there, too, that obviously you mentioned having 9 O-linemen on the field. Not that we'll do that all the time, but try to be a defense coach and see 9 O-linemen run out at the middle of the field, and you don't really know what is that, you know?
1: Well, if
0: you
1: got
0: to be able to fit it.
1: If there's a play in the game that illustrates what we started this whole conversation with, which was the cleanliness of getting in and out of the huddle and not having a full start, that was the play that was going to test it. And you passed that with flying colors. But I've never seen that before. That's some creative stuff from Coach Roll.
0: That's a lot of gaps. I tell you that, if you're only playing with 4 D linemen, it's a hard fit for DBs. They don't know what gaps are at that level when it gets to gap 8, you know. So I don't know what letter that is. On defense, you refer to all those gaps as letters, and that was in the E gap.
1: Anyway.
0: And on the opposite side, it got all the way to F. So
1: it's like, is that 19 personnel, or what are we calling that? I don't know. That was some pretty fun stuff. But I mean,
0: we just call it Goliath.
1: Okay. It looked like it. Because Eric and I were on the broadcast, and he said, yep, there's 4 guys running off, and there's still 5 offensive linemen out there. So there were 9. We were trying to add them up.
0: You know what? Going against Tyler for so many years, it is unique when at times he would

0: rotate O-lineman for O-lineman. Then you'd see a tight end and an O-lineman come on. Then you'd see a wide receiver, three running backs, an O-lineman. After a while, you just kind of give up on the personnel and you just start like looking at things, trying to like, I don't know what this is right now. And you're just trying to make your best guess of what play would they do with these bodies on the field, because it is unique. You know, and just on Saturday, we ran 27 different personnels.
1: Wow. And one guy, I mean, obviously there was that one play, but there were a lot of plays where you had extra linemen on the field. Gabe Greenlee was out there a lot as an extra lineman. That's a seems like a pretty good way to get him involved and get him out there and take advantage of his skill set, because we know he's a good athlete.
0: Yeah, and when we get some of them back, because some of them are back due to injury, you're going to see some of these guys running routes.
1: Well, I'm looking forward to that. There's a lot to look forward to with this football team. It's off to a great start. We're going to come back with more with Jimmy Rogers on the Cyclone Coaches Corner, fueled by Chevron, after these messages on the Cyclone Network from Learfield.
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1: Welcome back to the Cyclone Coach's Corner, fueled by Chevron. We're wrapping things up here with Jimmy Rogers. And I want to thank all our guests tonight. It's been a fun show. And, Coach, the receiver room, I thought it was cool to see a lot of different guys get involved. Now, obviously, we saw the shot in the end zone, Devin Boyd, resulted in a pass interference. But Dom Overby made some big catches. I thought you had a lot of guys involved, and they did a pretty good job.
0: Yeah, I'd agree. Amari Hayes has made some really good catches.
1: Yeah.
0: I thought that some of the, you know, the scramble on Rainer's part, being able to roll out of those. I mean, some explosive plays that happen in college football usually stem from off-scripted plays.
1: Yeah.
0: And that was an example of one. I thought Amari played well. Dom played well. Unfortunately, Cody didn't get enough targets or really any. I think he had two. But to get those guys involved, I think is critical, because we're going to be as great as the sum of our parts, and that's everybody collectively having a role and doing their job and playing fast.
1: Tell me about Carter Papps. What can people be excited about with his future at Iowa State?
0: Yeah, I think really good body. He's just a good football player. If you go back and watch his high school film, he just kind of does everything. And when we showed up to Washington State, he's kind of a more put-together player. He's over 200 pounds, runs well, instinctual, kind of a savvy player. He's really good at catching the ball through traffic and being physical. The thing that probably is underrated is how physical he is as a blocker and how being gritty and doing the things that most wide receivers typically don't like to do. It's really what's earned his trust inside of this offense, is being consistent in everything.
1: Yeah.
0: So it was good to get him out there. He was kind of limited some during camp just with a hammy. But he's healthy now, and he looks great.
1: Thought Kyle did a great job on those kickoffs. Do you want him to try to get touchbacks every time, or will be the times where you say, no, let's set up our coverage team?
0: Yeah, it really depends on who we're defending. I'm cool with touchbacks, but eventually we will be trying to pin people deep. And he's good enough to hang it up there and kind of kick enough touchbacks to put

0: people to sleep and make people have to play on edge consistently. Was impressed with just, he is just Joe Cool. He has no emotions out there. 100% on the field goals and PAT and then the kick seven touchback. It's just, he's really skilled at what he does.
1: Well, it's nice to have that option to be able to say, hey, we can get a touchback when we need one. Yeah, that hasn't always been the case.
0: That's the best because the most violent, you know, 8 seconds of play is on kickoff. And
1: right.
0: So it's a big thing, you know, mm-hmm. on their one return, we were able to tackle them, but we were kind of out of whack just because we were punting to the right and you kind of let one of those punts drift. And as you can see, if you watch the Iowa game versus Northern Illinois, their punter shanks one, and it was meant to be sent to the right, and that one mistake against great teams led to a, you know, 70-some yard touchdown. So placement, consistency, and for – this is a fun fact. Ethan Gurney has never kicked in a football game
1: wow.
0: in his life.
1: Wow.
0: And so, like, how did you recruit him? Well, he's from Australia. And he's learned how to punt in the last year.
1: Wow.
0: And he was so excited to run out of Jack Trice. And I forgot that until I was eating lunch with him today. He's like, Coach, that was my first I've ever played. It was my first football game I've ever played in. And he's like, I couldn't sleep all Saturday night after that game. I was just so juiced up. And his parents were watching back in Australia at 3 in the morning.
1: Oh, man. I love it. Well, I one thing that just jumped off the page at me, Coach, was the joy that your guys play the game with. Obviously, you got to do the work to experience that joy, and they did that. But just to watch them flying around, rallying around each other, it was cool. And I think the crowd really fed off that. There was a lot of energy going back and forth between the fans and the players.
0: You know, that's a product of creating the relationships and our players enjoying being with one another and coming together on all the things that we said that we would be from spring to fall, or spring through camp and in the summer. And it's a collection of all of those things. Football, you only get 12 opportunities, but the way they practice, their buy-in throughout our time together, it's cool to see them have fun and do what they were supposed to do on Saturday. And we got to stay connected in that, because we're going to face adversity along the way of this season. And that connection is what pulls you through. It's not hate for another team. It's love and connection of a one team playing together and finding joy in the competition with one another.
1: You've been a part of some great rivalries, and obviously South Dakota State, North Dakota State is right at the top. And you had to go knock that mountain, the king off the top of the mountain. You did as a program. How much do you appreciate college football rivalries?
0: Yeah, I love it. It's what you kind of envision when you're a younger player just growing up and thinking of college football, because it's what you watch on TV. I think this one is one of the best in the country, and there's a spirit behind it. How we prepare as coaches doesn't change. How the players prepare doesn't change. It is really more so about the mindset and having the right energy, playing with emotion, not being emotional. And the biggest thing is handling adversity in the game. When things don't go your way, you can't let the crowd get the best of you, and you got to stay consistent. And when close games, you know, when they come down to the wire, you got to be able to execute.
1: Coach, appreciate your time as always.
0: Thank you.
1: All right, and we want to thank Isaac Terrell and Jalen Bibbs as well, and Christy Martins. Hope you can join us again next week for the
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1: Iran hits back. I'm Lee Silicera, Fox News. Jordan says 20 ballistic missiles from Iran have been fired into its territory.
2: It followed the U.S. military disabling five oil tankers, Iranian oil tankers. They had disabled 10 in the last week after the Iranians fired ballistic missiles for the second time in 2 days at a U.S. Navy vessel. The Navy vessel was able to maneuver and evade those missiles.
1: Fox says Jennifer Griffin in Washington. A federal judge in Missouri has temporarily blocked the state from using its old congressional districts in the November election after the U.S. Supreme Court declined to get involved. The federal court action came just days after the Missouri Supreme Court said the state cannot use a new House map backed by President Trump in the November election because citizens turned in thousands of petition signatures demanding a statewide vote on it. The U.S.

0: Supreme Court declined to take up an appeal. The head of the Smithsonian Institution is leaving his role later this year.
1: Amid tensions with the Trump administration, the Smithsonian Secretary Lonnie Bunch says he will step down at the end of the year. In a statement, Bunch says he's leaving with very mixed emotions and heartfelt gratitude. He has led the Smithsonian, which operates dozens of museums, libraries, and research facilities since 2019. But Smithsonian leadership has faced criticism from President Trump, who accuses the museums of promoting radical transformation of society. Chief Justice John Roberts, who serves as Chancellor of the Smithsonian, praised Bunch, saying he's pursued excellence in the telling of our nation's history.
0: Fox's Jared Halpern at the White House. Republican Johnson Nunu will face Democrat Chris Pappas in November in the race to replace retiring New Hampshire Senator Gene Shaheen. Sununu spent 6 years in the U.S. House and one in the Senate before being ousted by Shaheen in 2008. 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
0: A trial in Mexico continues against three men accused in the killings of Australian surfers and their American friend.
3: Australian brothers Callum and Jake Robinson and their American friend Jack Rode went missing in 2024 while camping in Baja, Mexico. Their bodies later found dumped off a cliff with gunshot wounds to their heads. They were robbed and murdered, with three Mexican men now accused in their killings and standing trial. Another suspect in the case was sentenced to 20 years in prison last year after admitting that she instigated the robbery to steal the victim's truck tires. Jeff Manasso, Fox News.
0: The foreperson in the Lindsey Clancy trial claims a lone juror blocked the acquittal despite acknowledging during deliberations that he had doubts about her guilt. The foreperson made the comment in an interview with a local Boston TV station less than a week after the mistrial was declared. Thieves have stolen Renoir paintings worth millions from a museum in France.
4: Initially, four paintings created between 1886 and 1910 went missing from the Musée Renoir in Cagnes-sur-Mer on the French Riviera. Two have since been found abandoned in the museum's garden. The building's alarm went off at 5:48 a.m. local time, with police on the scene in 5 minutes. The thieves have not been caught. A large hole can be seen in the wire fence that surrounds the museum. According to the local mayor's office, the stolen artwork had a value of more than $10 million. He believes police sirens caused the thieves to flee the scene. Jonathan Savage, Fox News.
0: Authorities in Rome have unveiled what is believed to be the largest fresco and mosaic complex of ancient Rome, a first century AD depiction of a maritime city and what became the largest bath complex in the world. The mosaic and fresco were discovered in the 1990s, but have just opened to the public. I'm Lee Silicera. This is Fox News.
5: Here's the AM 540 KWMT weatherology forecast. Thunderstorms likely tonight, otherwise cloudy skies expected. Lows dip down to about 66. Winds out of the southwest, 5 to 10 miles per hour. Highs level off around 81 tomorrow. A blend of clouds and sun with fog at times early. Mainly clear skies tomorrow night. Lows dip down to about 56. From the Weatherology Weather Center, I'm staff meteorologist Laura Lockwood. Currently 72.
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5: Stocks finishing near session lows as oil prices spike, which is fueling inflation fears ahead of the release of the CPI report later this week, with West Texas Intermediate crude topping $93 a barrel. A big drop of Dow member Amgen shares contributing to the Dow's declines on Tuesday, with Amgen stock falling 10%. The sell-off coming after Novartis said that its experimental cardiovascular treatment had failed to meet phase 3 trial results. The news not boding well for Amgen's own cardiovascular drug. The Dow down 628 points, the Nasdaq lower by 86, S&P 500 down 45. And shares of Apple fell over 1%. The tech giant will be kicking off a new era on Wednesday when CEO John Ternus takes the stage for the first time for the company's annual iPhone launch event. That's your Fox Business Report. I'm Hillary Barsky, invested in you.
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4: Here's the AM 540 KWMT weatherology forecast. Thunderstorms likely tonight, otherwise cloudy skies expected. Lows dip down to about 66. Winds out of the southwest, 5 to 10 miles per hour. Highs level off around 81 tomorrow. A blend of clouds and sun with fog at times early. Mainly clear skies tomorrow night. Lows dip down to about 56. From the Weatherology Weather Center, I'm staff meteorologist Laura Lockwood. Currently 72.
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0: What country am I in?
1: It doesn't matter. It's 5 o'clock somewhere.
0: It's always on 5 in Margaritaville, come to think of it.
1: Yeah, I heard it.
0: You've been there, haven't you?
1: Yes, sir.
0: I've seen your boat there.
1: I've been to Margaritaville a few times.
0: All right. Well, that's good.
1: Stumble my way back.
0: Okay. Well, we just want to make sure you can keep it between the navigational beacons.
1: Between the buoys. I got it.
0: All right. Well, it's 5 o'clock. Let's go somewhere.
1: I'm ready. Crank it up.
0: Let's get out of here.
1: I'm gone.

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1: Is set. I'm Lisa Lucera, Fox News. One candidate is a familiar face in the Senate primary in New Hampshire.
2: President Trump's preferred candidate, former GOP Senator John Sununu, winning handily in the New Hampshire Republican primary. He faced off against former Massachusetts Senator Scott Brown. On the Democratic side, Congressman Chris Pappas fended off a challenge from Democratic Socialist Karishma Manzoor.
1: Fox's Kevin Cork. Tomorrow, the first Republican midterm convention gets underway.
3: There are 35 races that are taking up the majority of the president's attention in the last 30 days. So he's asking folks, listen, if you are ahead in the polls, you've got a safe district, let me use my time for the more vulnerable members and speak to all of you across the country tonight to kick off this reelection effort. So for the next two nights, we're going to hear from him, the vice president, also the treasury secretary, the attorney general, Donald Trump Jr., Caroline Leavitt. They're going to be spotlighting legislative wins that have made a difference, they say, in the lives of Americans.
1: Fox's Jackie Heinrich. Jordan says Iran launched 20 ballistic missiles into its territory after the U.S. military destroyed five Iranian oil tankers in response to the latest attacks on U.S. Navy ships over the weekend. The NTSB investigating Sunday's deadly crash of an Amazon cargo plane. The plane overran the runway, striking a van registered to an aviation cleaning company, killing all five people inside. Chairwoman Jennifer Homendy says they'll be interviewing the pilots tomorrow.
4: We want to hear their account of the accident before we release a readout of the cockpit voice recorder.
1: Homendy says evidence suggests the pilots considered aborting landing before the crash. They have been released from the hospital. Two others who were on the ground remain in critical condition. A third person is in stable condition. The plane's flight data recorder has also been recovered. 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
1: An investigation into a plane crash in California that's left two teenagers orphans.
2: A fixed-wing single-engine plane flown by flight instructor Dana Eady crashed near the Sierra Sky Park Airport in northern Fresno over the weekend. She and her husband were taken to hospitals, but her two younger children were pronounced dead at the scene. Dana died Saturday at a hospital, but her husband Craig, who suffered burns, passed away Monday. The couple's two older teenage children were not on the plane. It wasn't immediately clear why the plane crashed, but Eady was a veteran flight instructor and also taught at the nearby Reagley College. The college released a statement calling her an incredible mentor to younger future pilots who are studying under her. Jessica Rosenthal, Fox News.
1: All four family members aboard a small plane that disappeared off the coast of the Bahamas yesterday have been found dead. The plane disappeared after departing Great Harbor Cay on its way to Miami Executive Airport in Miami-Dade County. A major effort to find missing and endangered children across Ohio has brought dozens of kids home.
3: The U.S. Marshals Service says Operation Meridian, that ran through August, targeting children reported missing, has found 79 of them in suspected trafficking, abuse, neglect, and runaway cases. Many of the missing children were found across Ohio, including Columbus, where a 13-year-old girl was discovered hidden inside a basement crawl space. Investigators say that recovered children are being connected with medical and psychological help, that the operation was a coordinated effort involving federal, state, and local agencies. Jeff Manasso, Fox News.
1: Facebook and Instagram parent company Meta has rolled out its AI assistant that it says can automatically send emails, sell a car, and book travel on a person's behalf. The company says the product will only be available in the U.S. at first, though through a dedicated app or on Meta's WhatsApp messaging service. It says it plans to add it to its line of smart glasses soon. I'm Lee Silicera. This is Fox News.
4: Here's the AM 540 KWMT weatherology forecast. Thunderstorms likely tonight, otherwise cloudy skies expected. Lows dip down to about 66, winds out of the southwest 5 to 10 miles per hour. Highs level off around 81 tomorrow, a blend of clouds and sun with fog at times early. Mainly clear skies tomorrow night, lows dip down to about 56. From the Weatherology Weather Center, I'm staff meteorologist Laura Lockwood. Currently 72.
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5: Stocks finishing near session lows as oil prices spike, which is fueling inflation fears ahead of the release of the CPI report later this week, with West Texas Intermediate crude topping $93 a barrel. A big drop of Dow member Amgen shares contributing to the Dow's declines on Tuesday, with Amgen stock falling 10%. The sell-off coming after Novartis said that its experimental cardiovascular treatment had failed to meet Phase 3 trial results. The news not boding well for Amgen's own cardiovascular drug. The Dow down 628 points, the Nasdaq lower by 86, S&P 500 down 45. And shares of Apple fell over 1%. The tech giant will be kicking off a new era on Wednesday when CEO John Ternus takes the stage for the

0: for the company's annual iPhone launch event. That's your Fox Business Report. I'm Hillary Barsky, invested in you.
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5: Here's the AM 540 KWMT weatherology forecast. Thunderstorms likely tonight, otherwise cloudy skies expected. Lows dip down to about 66, winds out of the southwest 5 to 10 miles per hour. Highs level off around 81 tomorrow, a blend of clouds and sun with fog at times early. Mainly clear skies tomorrow night, lows dip down to about 56. From the Weatherology Weather Center, I'm staff meteorologist Laura Lockwood. Currently 72.
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1: Away from the Republican midterm convention. I'm Lisa Lacera, Fox News. President Trump said to address the crowd tomorrow when the event kicks off in Dallas.
2: The president said the event is sold out and organizers are also, quote, saving the stage for candidates who are in

0: tight races, and that he'll be speaking on both nights. In addition to the vice president, some cabinet members and other big names will be spotlighting legislative wins that they say helped improve the lives of Americans, from no tax on tips, overtime and Social Security, to border enforcement, energy and jobs. But House Democrats are counter-programming. They're sending a delegation here to slam Republicans for, quote, partying with their super-rich donors amid an affordability crisis.
1: Fox's Jackie Heinrich in Dallas. Former New Hampshire Republican Senator John Sununu will face Democrat Chris Pappas in November in the race to replace retiring Senator Gene Shaheen.
2: Sununu and Pappas will now face off in November. That race considered one of a handful of hot contests that could ultimately determine control of the Senate.
1: Fox's Kevin Cork. Sununu spent 6 years in the U.S. House and one term in the Senate before being ousted by Shaheen in 2008. A federal judge has temporarily blocked the state of Missouri from using its old congressional districts in the upcoming midterm elections. This coming moments after the U.S. Supreme Court let stand a ruling from Missouri's top court to use the old districts instead of new ones backed by President Trump. Iran's Revolutionary Guard claims it attacked ships that were attempting to cross what it called a prohibited and unsafe area of the Strait of Hormuz. This coming after U.S. Central Command says forces destroyed 5 Iranian crude oil carriers.
3: This is part of an ongoing effort to squeeze Iran economically. These are economic targets. This is not a beginning, I'm told, of a new phase that would involve ground troops or anything like that.
1: Fox's Jennifer Griffin in Washington. 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
1: 5 people are dead, several others injured after an Amazon cargo plane overran a runway at Miami International Airport on Sunday and crashed into multiple vehicles.
0: Victims were between the ages of 47 and 75. They were all in a van that was hit by the Amazon cargo plane that still sits as an active scene. The NTSB says the plane overran the runway by 1,300 feet, plowing into that van owned by an aviation cleaning company. The plane then tore through a perimeter fence and hit a car traveling on a road next to the airport. It eventually came to a stop in a grassy area before catching fire. Now, the pilot and co-pilot were the only people on board the plane, and they survived.
1: Fox's Dana Marie McNichol from Miami. The NTSB says the flight data and cockpit voice recorders have been recovered and have been sent back to headquarters for analysis. A judge in Pennsylvania blocking the efforts of former Penn State football coach Jerry Sandusky to get a new trial.
5: Special presiding judge Maureen Skirta officially dismissing the recantation claim by one of former Penn State assistant football coach Jerry Sandusky's victims, following Sandusky's previous request to withdraw the claim. He was sentenced to up to 60 years in prison back in 2012 for sexually abusing 10 boys over a 15-year period. Sandusky's legal team has spent most of the last year arguing he deserves a new trial, citing the sworn statement from one of his accusers recanting his allegations. His lawyers plan to pursue relief in federal court. The case involving Sandusky led to the ouster of legendary Penn State football coach Joe Paterno. Sandusky has 30 days to appeal. Frank Lanza, Fox News.
1: The leaders of the Southeastern Conference are expected to meet Thursday to discuss the possibility of kicking LSU out of the conference. This follows a feud over whether players who had been in the NFL should return to college rosters. I'm Lee Silvestro. This is Fox News.
6: Here's the AM 540 KWMT weatherology forecast. Chance of thunderstorms tonight. Otherwise, cloudy skies expected. Lows dip down to about 66. Winds out of the southwest, 5 to 10 miles per hour. Sunshine mixed with clouds at times, with fog in spots early tomorrow. Slight chance of rain showers.

0: Overnight tonight, temperatures reach up to 81. Lows dip down to about 56 tomorrow night, mainly clear skies. From the Weatherology Weather Center, I'm staff meteorologist Laura Walkwood. Currently 72.
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Every morning at the mine, you could see him arrive. He stood 6'6" and weighed 245, kind of broad at the shoulder and narrow at the hip. And everybody knew you'd

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He didn't say much, he kind of quiet and shy. And if you spoke at all, he just said hi to Big John. Somebody said he came from New Orleans, where he got in a fight over a Cajun queen, and a crashing blow from a huge right hand sent a Louisiana fella to the promised land.

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And 20 men scrambled from a would-be grave. Now there's only one left down there to save Big John. With Jackson timbers they started back down. 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And the smoke and gas belched out of that mine. 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
8: Stocks finishing near session lows as oil prices spike, which is fueling inflation fears ahead of the release of the CPI report later this week, with West Texas Intermediate crude topping $93 a barrel. A big drop of Dow member Amgen shares contributing to the Dow's declines on Tuesday, with Amgen stock falling 10%. The sell-off coming after Novartis said that its experimental cardiovascular treatment had failed to meet phase 3 trial results. The news not boding well for Amgen's own cardiovascular drug. The Dow down 628 points, the Nasdaq lower by 86, S&P 500 down 45. And shares of Apple fell over 1%. The tech giant will be kicking off a new era on Wednesday when CEO John Ternus takes the stage for the first time for the company's annual iPhone launch event. That's your Fox Business Report. I'm Hillary Barsky, invested in you.
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0: Here's the AM 540 KWMT weatherology forecast. Chance of thunderstorms tonight, otherwise cloudy skies expected. Lows dip down to about 66. Winds out of the southwest, 5 to 10 miles per hour. Sunshine mixed with clouds at times, with fog in spots early tomorrow. Slight chance of rain showers. High temperatures reach up to 81. Lows dip down to about 56. Tomorrow night, mainly clear skies. From the Weatherology Weather Center, I'm staff meteorologist Laura Lockwood. Currently 72.
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They grab his feet, smack him till he cries. 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
1: U.S. forces strike back. I'm Sue Guzman, Fox News. The United States has launched new strikes on Iranian oil tankers. We have more from Fox's Jessica Rosenthal.
2: U.S. forces struck multiple Iranian oil tankers after Iran attempted to strike a U.S. Navy ship Monday. Their attempt failed. Iranian officials recently announced they've tested a new missile called Qasem Basir and had targeted U.S. Navy assets in the Strait of Hormuz. U.S. officials said they'd never struck anything. But this new missile prompted speculation among military analysts that Iran's been receiving help from a foreign government. In recent days, Iranian officials have acknowledged economic pressures due to the U.S. blockade, with Iran's President Masoud Pezeshkian warning in an interview that those pressures may erode public support. Jessica Rosenthal, Fox News.
1: Iranian state media says the Revolutionary Guard attacked two U.S. destroyers with ballistic missiles. President Trump awarding a 9/11 hero the nation's highest civilian honor. Fox's Jared Halpern has more.
3: Known as the man in the red bandana, Wells Crowther is credited with saving 18 lives on 9/11 as he ran up and down a staircase helping survivors escape the South Tower.
4: But he willingly made all of these trips up and down, up and down, up and down, over and over again, saving life after life.
3: At a ceremony honoring first responders, President Trump posthumously awarded the Presidential Medal of Freedom to Crowther, a volunteer firefighter working in finance at the World Trade Center in 2001. He died when the tower collapsed. President Trump will mark the 25th anniversary of the terror attacks at the Pentagon on Friday. At the White House, Jared Halpern, Fox News.
1: I'm Mary Knight in New Hampshire. In the GOP Senate race, Trump endorsed former Senator John Sununu, defeated former Massachusetts Senator Scott Brown. Democratic Senator Jeanne Shaheen retired after three terms, opening up the seat. The Democratic nomination won by Chris Pappas. America's listening to Fox News.
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1: Former President Joe Biden giving an update on his battle with prostate cancer. Fox's Tom Rigotti has a story.
2: The 83-year-old Biden says the radiation treatment he underwent last fall worked as intended in a social media post on Tuesday marking Prostate Cancer Awareness Month. The former president noting the occasion is more personal for him after his diagnosis last May of stage 4 prostate cancer, which has spread to a bone. He also urged American men not to delay conversations with their doctors about cancer screening, pointing to the dramatically higher survival rate when the disease is detected early. The American Cancer Society recommends discussing screening at age 50 for average-risk men, age 45 for black men, and those with a family history. Tom Rigotti, Fox News.
1: The Menendez brothers will be eligible for parole earlier than expected. Fox's Lisa Lacerra reports.
3: Eric and Lyle Menendez were sentenced to life in prison in 1996 for the 1989 deadly shootings of their parents, Jose and Kitty. In May of 2025, those sentences were reduced to 50 years to life, making them eligible for parole because they were under 26 at the time of the crimes. They were denied parole in August 2025, with the parole board saying Lyle still displayed antisocial personality traits, and Eric broke prison rules by repeatedly using a cell phone. They were next eligible to apply for another hearing in August 2028, but that's tentatively moved up to March after the brothers' requests for earlier hearings were granted last Friday. Lisa Lacerra, Fox News. Yeah,
1: the White House says the United States is banning dairy products, most alcoholic beverages, and some motorcycles from Canada as the trade war escalates. The ban takes effect September 29th and comes after Canada's retaliatory tariffs went into effect Tuesday on $20 billion in U.S. imports. President Trump signing the paperwork Tuesday, outlining his justification for the ban, which also seeks, he says, to shut Canadian products out of long-term U.S. government contracts. I'm Sue Guzman. This is Fox News.
4: Here's the AM 540 KWMT weatherology forecast. Chance of thunderstorms tonight, otherwise cloudy skies expected. Lows dip down to about 66. Winds out of the southwest, 5 to 10 miles per hour. Sunshine mixed with clouds at times, with fog in spots early tomorrow. Slight chance of rain showers. High temperatures reach up to 81. Lows dip down to about 56 tomorrow night, mainly clear skies. From the Weatherology Weather Center, I'm staff meteorologist Laura Lockwood. Right now, it's 70 degrees.
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11: Here's the AM 540 KWMT weatherology forecast. Chance of thunderstorms tonight. Otherwise, cloudy skies expected. Lows dip down to about 66. Winds out of the southwest, 5 to 10 miles per hour. Sunshine mixed with clouds at times, with fog in spots early tomorrow. Slight chance of rain showers. High temperatures reach up to 81. Lows dip down to about 56 tomorrow night. Mainly clear skies. From the Weatherology Weather Center, I'm staff meteorologist Laura Lockwood. Right now, it's 70 degrees.
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1: Here's the AM 540 KWMT weatherology forecast. Chance of thunderstorms tonight. Otherwise, cloudy skies expected. Lows dip down to about 66. Winds out of the southwest, 5 to 10 miles per hour. Sunshine mixed with clouds at times, with fog and spots early tomorrow. Slight chance of rain showers. High temperatures reach up to 81. Lows dip down to about 56 tomorrow night. Mainly clear skies. From the Weatherology Weather Center, I'm staff meteorologist Laura Walkley. Right now, it's 70 degrees.
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1: Fresh strikes on Iran. I'm Ted Lindner, Fox News. The U.S. has launched new strikes on Iranian oil tankers. Fox's Jessica Rosenthal with more.
2: U.S. forces struck multiple Iranian oil tankers after Iran attempted to strike a U.S. Navy ship Monday. Their attempt failed. Iranian officials recently announced they've tested a new missile called Qasem Basir and had targeted U.S. Navy assets in the Strait of Hormuz. U.S. officials said they'd never struck anything. But this new missile prompted speculation among military analysts that Iran's been receiving help from a foreign government. In recent days, Iranian officials have acknowledged economic pressures due to the U.S. blockade, with Iran's President Masoud Pezeshkian warning in an interview that those pressures may erode public support. Jessica Rosenthal, Fox News.
1: The Israeli government's responding after the U.K. imposed sanctions on illegal Israeli settlements in the West Bank. Fox's Steve Harrigan with more from Tel Aviv.
3: The Israeli reaction was quick, shutting down the British consulate in East Jerusalem and banning a number of British officials from entering Israel. Violence has become a part of daily life in the West Bank between Palestinians, Jewish settlers, and increasingly Israeli soldiers. In the village of Kusra, Israeli Prime Minister Netanyahu condemned what he calls criminal violence. Trade between the West Bank and UK is minimal, mainly agricultural items like citrus fruit, making the ban largely symbolic. Opposition politicians in the UK say the decision could also have an impact at home. Conservatives warn the ban could encourage more anti-Semitic violence in Britain.
1: Nations like Canada, France, and the UK have recognized a Palestinian state. Primary night in New Hampshire in the GOP Senate race, Trump endorsed former Senator John Sununu, has defeated former Massachusetts Senator Scott Brown. Democrat Senator Jean Shaheen retired after three terms, opening up the seat. She defeated Sununu 18 years ago. 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
6: That heat's going to be out there for one more day.
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4: 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Just click listen, then swipe right and hear the latest news updates on your time. 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
1: The head of the Smithsonian Institution stepping down following months of tension with the Trump administration. Fox's Jared Halpern with more from the White House.
8: The Smithsonian Secretary Lonnie Bunch says he'll retire at the end of the year with very mixed emotions and heartfelt gratitude. Bunch has led the Smithsonian Institution since 2019 and has been linked with the Smithsonian for decades. The Smithsonian is not a part of the executive branch and is overseen by a board of regents made up of the vice president, the Chief Justice, members of Congress, and so-called citizens.

0: citizen regents. But the Trump administration has criticized leadership of the museums and research facilities, accusing exhibits of promoting social justice and activism in efforts to rewrite history. At the White House, Jared Halpern, Fox News.
1: President Trump's Super PAC MAGA Inc. spending big on Texas Attorney General and Senate candidate Ken Paxton in his race against State Representative James Tallarico. Fox's Brooke Taylor in Dallas with more.
2: MAGA Inc. telling Fox, quote, high-tax Tallarico wants to take money out of Texans' pockets. MAGA Inc. is going to ensure Texas knows about Tallarico's radical policies and elects Ken Paxton to the U.S. Senate. Tallarico's campaign firing back, quote, billionaire-backed dark money groups are lying about James Tallarico because they're scared of the people-powered movement we're building to fix this broken, corrupt political system. The cash comes after weeks of Republicans calling on President Trump to start tapping that war chest, as Tallarico has massively outraced Paxton with $69 million brought in through June, compared to just over $9 million for his GOP rival.
1: President Trump will be in Dallas this week to campaign for the GOP at its midterm convention. I'm Ted Lindner, and this is Fox News.
3: Here's the AM 540 KWMT weatherology forecast. Chance of thunderstorms overnight, otherwise cloudy skies expected. Lows level off around 66. Winds out of the southwest, 5 to 10 miles per hour. Sunshine mixed with clouds at times, with fog in spots early Wednesday. Slight chance for showers, daytime highs approaching 81. Lows level off around 56. Wednesday night, mainly clear. From the Weatherology Weather Center, I'm staff meteorologist Laura Lockwood. Right now, 69.
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1: Here's the AM 540 KWMT weatherology forecast. Chance of thunderstorms overnight. Otherwise, cloudy skies expected. Lows level off around 66. Winds out of the southwest, 5 to 10 miles per hour. Sunshine mixed with clouds at times, with fog in spots early Wednesday. Slight chance for showers. Daytime highs approaching 81. Lows level off around 56. Wednesday night, mainly clear. From the Weatherology Weather Center, I'm staff meteorologist Laura Lockwood. Right now, 69.
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1: Tankers in the crosshairs. I'm Sue Guzman, Fox News. The U.S. military destroyed five Iranian crude oil tankers in the Gulf of Oman at Karg Island. The latest from Fox's Christina Coleman.
2: CENTCOM says the strikes are in response to Iran targeting a U.S. Navy warship with ballistic missiles twice over the past 2 days. The warship dodged the attacks and no one on board was injured. This comes as the U.S. Navy continues to enforce the U.S. blockade against Iran. But Democrats continue to criticized Trump over this military conflict. Meantime, Iran is saying they confiscated a U.S. underwater sea drone. U.S. officials say not a problem. They say this drone was not armed, had no classified information, and they believe it had died from overuse and had been in the water for over a day.
1: President Trump awarding a 9/11 hero the nation's highest civilian honor. Fox's Jared Halpern has more.
3: Known as the man in the red bandana, Wells Crowther is credited with saving 18 lives on 9/11. He ran up and down a staircase helping survivors escape the South Tower.
4: But he willingly made all of these trips up and down, up and down, up and down, over and over again, saving life after life.
3: At a ceremony honoring first responders, President Trump posthumously awarded the Presidential Medal of Freedom to Crowther, a volunteer firefighter working in finance at the World Trade Center in 2001. He died when the tower collapsed. President Trump will mark the 25th anniversary of the terror attacks at the Pentagon on Friday. At the White House, Jared Halpern, Fox News.
1: Primaries held in New Hampshire Tuesday in the GOP Senate race. Trump endorsed former Senator John Sununu, has defeated former Massachusetts Senator Scott Brown. Democratic Senator Jean Shaheen retired after 3 terms opening up the seat. The Democratic nomination was won by Chris Pappas, who defeated Democratic Socialist Karishma Mansour. 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
1: The White House announcing Tuesday that the United States is banning dairy products, most alcoholic beverages, and some motorcycles from Canada as the trade war between the two countries escalates. The ban taking effect September 29th, and it comes after Canada's retaliatory tariffs went into effect Tuesday on $20 billion of U.S. imports. U.S. ban also seeking to shut Canadian products out of large long-term U.S. government contracts. Former President Joe Biden giving an update on his battle with prostate cancer. The story from Fox's Tom Rigotti.
17: The 83-year-old Biden says the radiation treatment he underwent last fall worked as intended in a social media post on Tuesday marking Prostate Cancer Awareness Month. The former president noting the occasion is more personal for him after his diagnosis last May of stage 4 prostate cancer, which has spread to a bone. He also urged American men not to delay conversations with their doctors about cancer screening, pointing to the dramatically higher survival rate when the disease is detected early. The American Cancer Society recommends discussing screening at age 50 for average-risk men, age 45 for black men, and those with a family history. Tom Rigotti, Fox News.
1: The Menendez brothers will be eligible for parole earlier than expected. Fox's Lisa Lacerra reports.
18: Eric and Lyle Menendez.

0: Menendez were sentenced to life in prison in 1996 for the 1989 deadly shootings of their parents, Jose and Kitty. In May of 2025, those sentences were reduced to 50 years to life, making them eligible for parole because they were under 26 at the time of the crimes. They were denied parole in August 2025, with the parole board saying Lyle still displayed antisocial personality traits and Eric broke prison rules by repeatedly using a cell phone. They were next eligible to apply for another hearing in August 2028. But that's tentatively moved up to March after the brothers' requests for earlier hearings were granted last Friday. Lee Silicera, Fox News.
1: I'm Sue Guzman. This is Fox News.
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6: Here's the AM 540 KWMTU weatherology forecast. Chance of thunderstorms overnight. Otherwise, cloudy skies expected. Lows dip down to about 66. Winds out of the southwest, 5 to 10 miles per hour. Sunshine mixed with clouds at times, with fog in spots early Wednesday. Slight chance of rain showers. Highs level off around 81. That's your updated forecast brought to you by Quickstar, supporting local weather in communities across the state. Right now, 70.
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1: Here's the AM 540 KWMT weatherology forecast. Chance of thunderstorms overnight, otherwise cloudy skies expected. Lows dip down to about 66. Winds out of the southwest, 5 to 10 miles per hour. Sunshine mixed with clouds at times, with fog in spots early Wednesday. Slight chance of rain showers, highs level off around 81. That's your updated forecast brought to you by Quickstar, supporting local weather in communities across the state. Right now, 70.
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1: Republicans set to rally in Dallas tonight. I'm Ted Lindner, Fox News. President Trump, Vice President Vance, and GOP House and Senate nominees expected to be on stage Wednesday evening at the American Airlines Center in Dallas for the first ever national party convention in a midterm year. Will this draw voters?

0: Iranian officials recently announced they've tested a new missile called Qasem Basir and had targeted U.S. Navy assets in the Strait of Hormuz. U.S. officials said they'd never struck anything. But this new missile prompted speculation among military analysts that Iran's been receiving help from a foreign government. In recent days, Iranian officials have acknowledged economic pressures due to the U.S. blockade, with Iran's President Masoud Pezeshkian warning in an interview that those pressures may erode public support. Jessica Rosenthal, Fox News.
1: And it was primary night in New Hampshire in the GOP Senate race. Trump endorsed former Senator John Sununu, has defeated former Massachusetts Senator Scott Brown. Democrat Senator Jeanne Shaheen retired after three terms, opening up the seat. She defeated Sununu 18 years ago. The Democratic nomination won by Chris Pappas, who defeated Democratic Socialist Karishma Manzoor. America's listening to Fox News.
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1: The head of the Smithsonian Institute is stepping down following months of tension with the Trump administration. Fox's Jared Halpern with more.
5: The Smithsonian Secretary Lonnie Bunch says he'll retire at the end of the year with very mixed emotions and heartfelt gratitude. Bunch has led the Smithsonian Institution since 2019 and has been linked with the Smithsonian for decades. The Smithsonian is not a part of the executive branch and is overseen by a board of regents made up of the vice president, the chief justice, members of Congress, and so-called citizen regents. But the Trump administration has criticized leadership of the museums and research facilities, accusing exhibits of promoting social justice and activism in efforts to rewrite history. At the White House, Jared Halpern, Fox News.
1: President Trump's Super PAC MAGA Inc. spending big on Texas Attorney General and Senate candidate Ken Paxton in his race against State Representative James Tallarico. Fox's Brooke Taylor in Dallas with more.
6: MAGA Inc. telling Fox, quote, high tax Tallarico wants to take money out of Texans' pockets. MAGA Inc. is going to ensure Texas knows about Tallarico's radical policies and elects Ken Paxton to the U.S. Senate. Tallarico's campaign firing back, quote, billionaire-backed dark money groups are lying about James Tallarico because they're scared of the people-powered movement we're building to fix this broken, corrupt political system. The cash comes after weeks of Republicans calling on President Trump to start tapping that war chest, as Tallarico has massively outraced Paxton with $69 million brought in through June, compared to just over $9 million for his GOP rival.
1: President Trump will be in Dallas this week to campaign for the GOP at the midterm convention. I'm Ted Lindner, and this is Fox News.
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9: This is AM 540 KWMTU, weatherology forecast. Chance of thunderstorms overnight, otherwise cloudy skies expected. Lows dip down to about

0: 66, winds out of the southwest, 5 to 10 miles per hour. Sunshine mixed with clouds at times, with fog in spots early Wednesday, slight chance of rain showers, highs level off around 81. That's your updated forecast brought to you by Quickstar, supporting local weather in communities across the state. Currently, it's 68 degrees.
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1: Here's the AM 540 KWMT weatherology forecast. Chance of thunderstorms overnight, otherwise cloudy skies expected. Lows dip down to about 66. Winds out of the southwest, 5 to 10 miles per hour. Sunshine mixed with clouds at times, with fog in spots early Wednesday. Slight chance of rain showers, highs level off around 81. That's your updated forecast brought to you by Quickstar, supporting local weather in communities across the state. Currently, it's 68 degrees.
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2: Republicans set to rally in Dallas tonight. I'm Ted Lindner, Fox News. President Trump, Vice President Vance, and GOP House and Senate nominees expected to be on stage Wednesday evening at the American Airlines Center in Dallas for the first ever National Party Convention in a midterm year. Will this draw voters out in November? Fox's Evan Brown takes a look from Dallas.
3: President Trump undoubtedly excites his Republican base, but he's not on the ballot, and often the work of getting voters to the polls is very local, and that means phone calls, door knocking, and word of mouth.
4: We need to focus to keep the voters' attention. It's important for them to stay on board.
3: Margaret Ann Lopez proudly showed up for barbecue in a meeting of the Irving, Texas Republican Club. Club President Chip Black says they're hoping to get whatever red voters out in what's often blue Dallas County.
5: Because there are a lot of people who love Trump. Oh, you have to

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3: The head of the Smithsonian Institute is stepping down following months of tension with the Trump administration. Fox's Jared Halpern with more.
4: The Smithsonian Secretary Lonnie Bunch says he'll retire at the end of the year with very mixed emotions and heartfelt gratitude. Bunch has led the Smithsonian Institution since 2019 and has been linked with the Smithsonian for decades. The Smithsonian is not a part of the executive branch and is overseen by a board of regents made up of the vice president, the chief justice, members of Congress, and so-called citizen regents. But the Trump administration has criticized leadership of the museums and research facilities, accusing exhibits of promoting social justice and activism and efforts to rewrite history. At the White House, Jared Halpern, Fox News.
3: President Trump's Super PAC MAGA Inc. spending big on Texas Attorney General and Senate candidate Ken Paxton in his race against State Representative James Tallarico. Fox's Brooke Taylor in Dallas with more.
5: MAGA Inc. telling Fox, quote, high tax Tallarico wants to take money out of Texans' pockets. MAGA Inc. is going to ensure Texas knows about Tallarico's radical policies and elects Ken Paxton to the U.S. Senate. Tallarico's campaign firing back, quote, billionaire-backed dark money groups are lying about James Tallarico because they're scared of the people-powered movement we're building to fix this broken, corrupt political system. The cash comes after weeks of Republicans calling on President Trump to start tapping that war chest, as Tallarico has massively outraced Paxton with $69 million brought in through June, compared to just over $9 million for his GOP rival.
3: President Trump will be in Dallas this week to campaign for the GOP at the midterm convention. I'm Ted Lindner, and this is Fox News.
6: Here's the AM 540 KWMT weatherology forecast. Slight chance for storms overnight, otherwise overcast skies. Lows level off around 66, winds out of the west around 5 miles per hour. Slight chance of rain showers Wednesday. Daytime highs approaching 82. Sunshine mixed with clouds and fog at times early. Wednesday night, 57. From the Weatherology Weather Center, I'm meteorologist Jennifer Wojcicki. Currently 70.
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1: Here's the AM 540 KWMT weatherology forecast. Slight chance for storms overnight, otherwise overcast skies. Lows level off around 66, winds out of the west around 5 miles per hour. Slight chance of rain showers Wednesday. Daytime highs approaching 82, sunshine mixed with clouds and fog at times early. Wednesday night, 57. From the Weatherology Weather Center, I'm meteorologist Jennifer Vujicic. Currently 70.
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2: The U.S. launching new strikes on Iranian oil tankers.
3: U.S. forces struck multiple Iranian oil tankers after Iran attempted to strike a U.S. Navy ship Monday. Their attempt failed. Iranian officials recently announced they've tested a new missile called Qasem Basir and had targeted U.S. Navy assets in the Strait of Hormuz. U.S. officials said they'd never struck anything. But this new missile prompted speculation among military analysts that Iran's been receiving help from a foreign government. In recent days, Iranian officials have acknowledged economic pressures due to the U.S. blockade, with Iran's President Masoud Pezeshkian warning in an interview that those pressures may erode public support. Jessica Rosenthal, Fox News.
2: And in the state of New Hampshire, primary night on Tuesday in the GOP Senate race, Trump endorsed former Senator John Sununu, defeated former Massachusetts Senator Scott Brown. Democrat Senator Jean Shaheen retired after three terms, opening up the seat. She defeated Sununu 18 years ago. The Democrat nomination won by Chris Pappas. 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
2: An AI researcher quits over safety fears.
7: 27-year-old researcher Jacob Coxon quitting his job at artificial intelligence company Anthropic over concerns that AI companies aren't acting responsibly with the technology that he claims could kill us all by the end of the decade. Coxon commenting on X, he's concerned about the power of the technology, saying it'll soon become superhuman systems that can hack anything, revolutionize any field overnight, and acquire real power and resources. Coxon saying that the race to improving the superintelligence is superseding safety precautions, and he says it's a gamble to get there first. There's been no immediate comment from Anthropic. Sue Guzman, Fox News.
2: President Trump's Super PAC MAGA Inc. spending big on Texas Attorney General and Senate candidate Ken Paxton in his race against State Representative James Tallarico. Fox's Brooke Taylor.
8: MAGA Inc. telling Fox, quote, high-tax Tallarico wants to take money out of Texans' pockets. MAGA Inc. is going to ensure Texas knows about Tallarico's radical policies and elects Ken Paxton to the U.S. Senate. Tallarico's campaign firing back, quote, billionaire back dark money groups are lying about James Tallarico because they're scared of the people-powered movement we're building to fix this broken, corrupt political system. The cash comes after weeks of Republicans calling on President Trump to start tapping that war chest, as Tallarico has massively outraced Paxton with $69 million brought in through June, compared to just over $9 million for his GOP rival.
2: President Trump, of course, will be in Dallas this week for the midterm convention. And a third person's been reported dead while attending the Burning Man Festival in the Nevada desert. The Washoe County Regional Medical Examiner's Office identifying him as 51-year-old Armando Ramirez of Truckee, California. Officials say so far there's no reason to suspect foul play. I'm Ted Lindner. This is Fox News.
9: Here's the AM 540 KWMT weatherology forecast. Slight chance of rain showers overnight. Otherwise, cloudy skies expected. Lows level off around 66. Westerly winds 5 to 10 miles per hour. Slight chance of rain showers Wednesday. Daytime highs approaching 82. Sunshine mixed with clouds and fog at times early. From the Weatherology Weather Center, I'm meteorologist Jennifer Vujicevski. Right now, 69.
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1: Here's the AM 540 KWMT weatherology forecast. Slight chance of rain showers overnight. Otherwise, cloudy skies expected. Lows level off around 66. Westerly winds 5 to 10 miles per hour. Slight chance of rain showers Wednesday. Daytime highs approaching 82. Sunshine mixed with clouds and fog at times early. From the Weatherology Weather Center, I'm meteorologist Jennifer Vujicevski. Right now, 69.
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0: Here's the AM 540 KWMT weatherology forecast. Slight chance of rain showers overnight. Otherwise, cloudy skies expected. Lows level off around 66. Westerly winds 5 to 10 miles per hour. Slight chance of rain showers Wednesday. Daytime highs approaching 82. Sunshine mixed with clouds and fog at times early. From the Weatherology Weather Center, I'm meteorologist Jennifer Vujicki. Right now, 69.
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1: A socialist in New Hampshire will not go to the Senate. I'm Dave Anthony, Fox News. Unlike in Michigan and Florida, the socialist candidate in New Hampshire's Democratic primary lost big time. Congressman Chris Pappas defeated Karishma Mansour by more than 30 points.
2: Voters of New Hampshire have sent a clear message. They're fed up with what's happening in our politics, and they're ready for change.
1: Pappas will face a Republican former Senator John Sununu, who defeated another ex-GOP Senator Scott Brown in that primary. Sununu was backed by President Trump and is trying to win back the seat he lost to retiring Democratic Senator Jeanne Shaheen in 2008.
3: Meantime, President Trump heads to Texas to deliver the keynote address at the Republican midterm convention. The president saying on Truth Social, the Republican National Convention in Dallas is really hot. Everybody wants to be there, but we're really asking only those candidates that are in tight races, a little up, a little down, or even to speak. We want to save the

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3: Friday will mark 25 years since the 9/11 terror attacks that left nearly 3,000 people dead, but there have been remembrances all week.
4: We affirmed the sacred vow we made a quarter of a century ago. We will never forget. We say it, and we mean it. We will never forget.
3: That's President Trump outside the White House, where a steel beam from the Twin Towers destroyed in the 2001 terror attacks in New York City was on display. Now, they have added 36 more names to the list of firefighters and others who died of 9/11-related illnesses in New York.
5: More than 600 members of the FDNY have now passed away of illnesses after service as 9/11 first responders. FDNY chaplain Father Joseph Hoffman.
6: We recall that 9/11 was not just one day, but many years of suffering and commitment.
5: FDNY Commissioner Lillian Bonsignor said the department has a sacred responsibility.
7: To honor their service and to stand beside the families who carry their losses every single day.
5: She added that when the FDNY says it's a family,
7: it means we celebrate together, we support each other, and when we mourn, we mourn together.
5: Kevin Uretsky, Fox News.
3: On Wall Street, stock futures are down the day after the Dow plunged more than 600 points. At tennis's U.S. Open, the defending men's champion and top seed Carlos Alcaraz knocked out in a long match that didn't end until well past midnight. Ben Shelton beat Alcaraz in five sets to set up an All-American semifinal. He'll face Francis Tiafoe. In golf, PGA rival Liv files for bankruptcy.
8: A Chapter 11 petition, which Liv says is to preserve the company's business, was filed in New Jersey. The tour plans to start Liv 2.0 early next year. The move comes after a tumultuous 2026 season in which the league's financial backer, Saudi Arabia's public investment fund, ended its financial commitment.
3: That's Jay Berman. I'm Dave Anthony, Fox News.
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9: Here's the M540 KWMT weatherology forecast. Patchy fog possible in spots early today. Sunshine for this afternoon. Highs top out near 81 degrees. Winds northwest around 5 miles per hour. Tonight, mostly clear skies, light winds, lows drop to 56. And then Thursday, sunny skies, winds remain light and highs approach 80. From the Weatherology Weather Center, this is meteorologist Phil Jensko. Right now it's 68.
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1: Here's the AM 540 KWMT weatherology forecast. Patchy fog possible in spots early today. Sunshine for this afternoon. Highs top out near 81 degrees. Winds northwest around 5 miles per hour. Tonight, mostly clear skies, light winds, lows drop to 56. And then Thursday, sunny skies, winds remain light and highs approach 80. From the Weatherology Weather Center, this is meteorologist Phil Jensko. Right now it's 68.
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0: Here's the M540 KWMT weatherology forecast. Patchy fog possible in spots early today. Sunshine for this afternoon. Highs top out near 81 degrees. Winds northwest around 5 miles per hour. Tonight, mostly clear skies, light winds, lows drop to 56. And then Thursday, sunny skies, winds remain light and highs approach 80. From the Weatherology Weather Center, this is meteorologist Phil Jensko. Right now it's 68.
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Conway Twitty from the album Timeless. How much more can she stand? True Country, AM 540, KWMT. Good morning. Paul Jackson with you this morning, and we'll keep the music rolling for you, as well as the information and so much more. Step that step. Here's Sawyer Brown.

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1: Escalating the trade war with Canada. I'm Dave Anthony, Fox News, and it's not just tariffs this time. The president is writing a ban on some imports in 3 weeks.
2: The president has issued a series of executive orders banning Canadian alcoholic beverages, some dairy goods, and motorbikes. President Trump responding to Canada's retaliatory tariffs, saying Ottawa was discriminating against American products. The Canadian government's called the bans unjustified, warning of the impact on workers, families, and businesses.
1: Fox's Jonathan Sachs. But Iran's targeted Americans again, launching missiles at U.S. bases in Jordan, but they were either shot down or missed. After the U.S. military blew up 5 Iranian oil tankers following another failed Iran attempt to attack an American warship. Secretary of State Marco Rubio says,
3: for every time they do that or try to do that, they're going to lose tankers.
1: Oil prices are up another 2%, and gas has really been pumped up 7 cents today, putting AAA's national average for regular at $4.22 per gallon. Diesel also rose to a new all-time high of $5.94. And that's an issue for Republicans holding a midterm convention 8 weeks before the elections in Dallas tonight and tomorrow. Fox's Evan Brown is there.
4: The cost of living may just be what President Trump and Republicans will need to tackle at this first ever midterm RNC. The local Republicans already have been.
5: What can I control at the local level is our property tax rates. So that's what we've been working on, is making sure we lower that.
4: David Pfaff is on the city council in Irving, Texas, outside Dallas. He met up with the Irving Republican Club Tuesday. He'd advised the president to keep affordability in mind.
5: They need to have the same message. What are we doing? That's going to affect your pocketbook at the end of the day.
1: Now, President Trump will address the convention both nights. A Republican, he backed one in New Hampshire in a Senate primary.
6: Give the Granite State a senator who'll put the people of New Hampshire first.
1: Former Senator John Sununu trying to win that seat back beat Republican Scott Brown in the primary. He'll face Chris Pappas in November. 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

0: Lawmakers would likely have given Republicans an advantage in 7 of the 8 districts. Several states have redrawn congressional maps this year after President Trump urged Republicans to launch a mid-decade redistricting effort. At the White House, Jared Halpern, Fox News.
1: On Wall Street, stocks may fall again. Dow futures down more than 300 points today after the Dow plunged over 600. At tennis's U.S. Open, the defending men's champ knocked out.
2: The latest ending ever at the U.S. Open. American Ben Shelton knocking off the defending champion Carlos Alcaraz on ESPN in a 5-set thriller. The match ending at 3:33 a.m.
3: With the USA chance until the very end, that's what kept me going and that's what got me this win tonight.
2: Shelton will now face American Francis Tiafoe in the semifinals after he rallied to win from down 2 sets. The last American man to win the U.S. Open was Andy Roddick in 2003. Frank Lanza, Fox News.
1: Tonight, the NFL season opener, Seattle versus New England. I'm Dave Anthony. This is Fox News.
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0: My man understands legendary music from Tammy Wynette, True Country, AM 540, KWMT. After the break, a little Alan Jackson music with Paul Jackson on a Wednesday morning. Chattahoochee coming up.
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0: Yeah, I've been around long enough to know the signs. 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
5: 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It's the first launch event for new CEO John Ternus. 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
6: I'm not really concerned about the Fed hiking. 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I would think that we should be more excited that we're getting all these new jobs with not a lot of wage inflation.
5: 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I'm Jenny Coselda, invested in you.
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Yeah. Now let's go one time.

0: 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You don't have that situation anymore. 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
1: Talk about improving the lives of show pigs through biosecurity. You're listening to the American Ag Network. I'm Susan Littlefield with the news of agriculture. A biosecurity plan is critical for pig exhibitors frequently traveling. And Clay Parrish, manager of show pig industry relations with the National Pork Board, says one of the best steps exhibitors can take, establishing a strong veterinary client-patient relationship, or VCPR.
2: Not only when you have an issue will you know who to call, but you can mitigate so many issues with a good VCPR before that issue may even come to fruition. So the number one recommendation I always tell exhibitors and producers in the show pig industry is have a good VCPR. If you don't have one, make sure to reach out and create that VCPR, because the veterinarian is going to want to help you as much as you're going to need their help.
1: And he emphasizes the importance of cleaning and disinfecting the trailer far from your barns and pigs. That avoids bringing pathogens back to the herd.
2: Make sure we're disinfecting our trailer. Don't commingle, whether it's those shavings that are in the trailer or those clothes that we wore at the show and in the truck. Make sure we're not taking that into the barn at home. Most exhibitors probably have more pigs in the barn that they may be taking into a fall show or into a show this winter, or maybe they just got some weanling pigs in that they just bought for their winter show series. So just make sure as we commingle, we are not taking and cross-contaminating.
1: And the producer-led National Swine Health Strategy recognizes the health and biosecurity challenges faced by producers and exhibitors across the swine industry.
2: PERS, PED, you know, those diseases that we already have, those are a struggle just as much as the foreign animal disease. And those are scary, too. And I think it's very important that we continue to worry about those. The solution may be different between a commercial hog farmer and a show pig farmer. The problems still remain the same.
1: We'll have more news after this on the American Ag Network.
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1: Crop production forecast could reflect that impact of extreme heat.
4: Crop conditions have been kind of starting to decrease, sliding a little bit lower this past week or two. So that is going to make this new data that we get for the September WASD even more interesting, even more important to see if those latest objective yield surveys support this general view out in the market that the crop might not be quite as large as we expected earlier in the year, just because of some of the more recent weather patterns, hot and dry in the west, maybe some excessive rain in the east. So we'll see how all of that shakes out.
1: WASD report comes out on Friday. This is the American Ag Network.
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All right, so it's time to trot out the legends of country music. Merle Haggard there with I Wonder If They Ever. And how about a little troubadour music from George Strait? Paul Jackson with you on a Wednesday morning. 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

He started out as a studio musician and graduated all the way to one of the top names in country music over the years. 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
1: Escalating the trade war with Canada. I'm Dave Anthony, Fox News, and it's not just tariffs this time. The president is writing a ban on some imports in 3 weeks.
2: The president has issued a series of executive orders banning Canadian alcoholic beverages, some dairy goods, and motorbikes. President Trump responding to Canada's retaliatory tariffs, saying Ottawa was discriminating against American products. The Canadian government's called the bans unjustified, warning of the impact on workers, families, and businesses.
1: Fox's Jonathan Sack. But Iran's targeted Americans again, launching missiles at U.S. bases in Jordan, but they were either shot down or missed. After the U.S. military blew up 5 Iranian oil tankers following another failed Iran attempt to attack an American warship. Secretary of State Marco Rubio says,
3: for every time they do that or try to do that, they're going to lose tankers.
1: Oil prices are up another 2%, and gas has really been pumped up 7 cents today, putting AAA's national average for regular at $4.22 per gallon. Diesel also rose to a new all-time high of $5.94. And that's an issue for Republicans holding a midterm convention 8 weeks before the elections in Dallas tonight and tomorrow. Fox's Evan Brown is there.
4: The cost of living may just be what President Trump and Republicans will need to tackle at this first ever midterm RNC. The local Republicans already have been.
5: What can I control at the local level is our property tax rates. So that's what we've been working on, is making sure we lower that.
4: David Pfaff is on the city council in Irving, Texas, outside Dallas. He met up with the Irving Republican Club Tuesday. He'd advised the president to keep affordability in mind.
5: They need to have the same message. What are we doing? That's going to affect your pocketbook at the end of the day.
1: Now, President Trump will address the convention both nights. A Republican, he backed one in New Hampshire in a Senate primary.
6: Give the Granite State a senator who'll put the people of New Hampshire first.
1: Former Senator John Sununu trying to win that seat back, beat Republican Scott Brown in the primary. He'll face Chris Pappas in November. America's listening to Fox News.
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1: Just ahead of the Republican.

0: Lawmakers would likely have given Republicans an advantage in 7 of the 8 districts. Several states have redrawn congressional maps this year after President Trump urged Republicans to launch a mid-decade redistricting effort. At the White House, Jared Halpern, Fox News.
1: On Wall Street, stocks may fall again. Dow futures down more than 300 points the day after the Dow plunged over 600. At tennis's U.S. Open, the defending men's champ knocked out.
2: The latest ending ever at the U.S. Open. American Ben Shelton knocking off the defending champion Carlos Alcaraz on ESPN in a 5-set thriller. The match ending at 3:33 a.m.
3: With a USA chance until the very end, that's what kept me going and that's what got me this win tonight.
2: Shelton will now face American Francis Tiafoe in the semifinals after he rallied to win from down 2 sets. The last American man to win the U.S. Open was Andy Roddick in 2003. Frank Lanza, Fox News.
1: Tonight, the NFL season opener, Seattle versus New England. I'm Dave Anthony. This is Fox News.
4: I'm Joe Jaden with the Connoisseur Media Sports Update. Iowa Hawkeye football has moved up from 22nd to 21st in the latest AP poll. The Hawkeyes coming off a 40-0 rout of Northern Illinois last Saturday. Hear the recap of last Saturday's Hawkeye game on Hawk Talk with Kirk Ferentz at 6:30 tonight on K97 and your4dodge.com. The Iowa Hawkeye volleyball team defeated Iowa State in Ames in 3 sets, 25-20, 25-21, 25-23. Both teams now 4-2 on the season. The Iowa Central volleyball team has slipped from 3rd to 4th in the latest NJCAA Division II poll. The Tritons yesterday sweep Hawkeye Community College in Waterloo, 25-16, 25-20, 29-27. The Tritons now 12-1 on the year. Sarah Horn spoke after the victory.
5: The win over Hawkeye was a good win. They're a solid team. They run an extremely fast offense, so it's something that's really hard to prepare for. We don't go near as fast as them. So that we did a good job of getting them out of system and making their passers and setters run all over the place, and that kind of let our attackers take over a little bit. But a 3-0 win in conference play is definitely something we'll take any time, and we're off to a good start in both conference and overall.
4: The Iowa Central football team has re-entered the NJCAA Division I rankings at number 14 after a 63-7 rout of Ellsworth last Saturday. The Tritons now 1-1 on the season. Iowa Central women's soccer has slipped from 14th to 15th in the rankings. They are 2-2 on the year. The ladies are at Morton College at Cicero, Illinois today at 2 o'clock. High school sports yesterday. The St. Edmund girls tennis team defeated Webster City on the road 6-3 in a duel. The Gales now 6-1 on the season. St. Edmund cross country competed at the Belmont Clemmie Invitational. The boys got 7th. The girls were 5th. Naomi Vallis placed 7th, and Grace Schlegel was 8th. Regarding Ford Dodge Dodger sports yesterday, the Dodger boys golf team loses in a duel at Marshalltown. Bobcats win 156-165. The Dodgers' Mason Frevert shot a 37. He was 1 stroke behind the champion. Dodger volleyball loses at Des Moines Roosevelt. Roosevelt wins 25-20, 25-21, 25-16. Ford Dodge now 0-7. Dodger girls swimming loses a duel to Des Moines Lincoln 100-75. Dodger girls tennis yesterday, home against Mason City, was postponed due to wet conditions. They will play that match today at 1 o'clock at the Dodger courts. And I'm Joe Jaden with the Connoisseur Media Sports Update.
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10: It's time to take a look at the early word on those grain markets. On Tuesday, December corn dropped 3¼ cents, November soybeans rose 6½ cents, and December Kansas City wheat rose 16¾ cents. Soybean basis was weaker, while corn, soft red winter wheat, and hard red winter wheat basis was stronger on Tuesday, and spring wheat basis was steady. Returning from the long holiday weekend, the row crop markets traded mixed. Wheat prices are well supported by the ongoing war in the Black Sea that is disrupting grain shipments now and into the future.

0: future. U.S. negotiators with Russian and Ukraine leaders have not led to peace. Corn and soybean traders are waiting for Friday's release of the USDA's latest crop estimates in its monthly World Agricultural Supply and Demand Estimates, also known as the WASDE report. Private estimates are already circulating ahead of the report. Outside markets are underpinning the farm markets, namely crude oil, which reached $100 a barrel for the first time since July early this morning. The jump comes after a fresh round of U.S. strikes on Iranian tankers yesterday. Corn futures are up a quarter of a cent early Wednesday, with the December contract at $5.39¼ per bushel. The national average basis for corn was 1 cent stronger at 44 cents under the December futures contract, while the DTN National Corn Index was down 3 cents at $4.90. On Tuesday, the USDA reported that 76% of the U.S. corn crop is in the dented stage, while 25% is mature, which is ahead of average. Also, 56% of the U.S. crop is rated in good to excellent condition, which is down 1 percentage point from the previous week. The national average basis for soybeans was 1 cent weaker at 52 cents under the November futures, while the DTN National Soybean Index was up 5 cents at $12.64. On Tuesday, the USDA reported that 26% of U.S. soybeans are dropping leaves, still slightly ahead of the normal pace for early September. Meanwhile, 58% of the crop is in good to excellent condition, which is unchanged in the most recent week, with the poor to very poor rating also unchanged. Make sure to tune in every hour at the top of the hour to hear how those markets are doing throughout the day. With KWMT, I'm Helena McNamee.
1: Positioning is underway as Friday brings us the WASDE report. You're listening to the American Ag Network. Good morning. I'm Susan Littlefield. Now, looking at the corn and the soybean trades, they're waiting for this release of the WASDE data in the monthly report. Private estimates already circulating ahead of the report. Larger crop sizes appear to be the theme. Outside markets are underpinning the farm markets, namely crude oil, which reached $100 a barrel for the first time since July earlier today. Private analyst firm StoneX has raised its U.S. corn crop estimate to 16.2 billion bushels and soybeans to 4.5 billion. As analysts also expect USDA to tighten new crop U.S. corn and soybean ending stocks in the WASDE report come Friday. China's Dalian Exchange November corn is down 0.22%, November beans up 0.65%. January soybean meal is down 0.53%, and the November Malaysian palm oil was down 0.18%. This is the American Ag Network.
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0: 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March is at 780, up 8. That's a look to what's been happening in the market trade. 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

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Paul Jackson with you, 7 o'clock hour. Good morning, everybody. The tip of my fingers here from Steve Warner.

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A duet from Earl Thomas Conley and Emmy Lou Harris, We Believe in Happy Endings. And before that, how many artists made a go with that song from Paul Simon, Bridge Over Troubled Water? Buck Owens was one of them, AM 540 KWMT. Good to have you along here on a Wednesday morning. Paul Jackson with you and Little Texas.

0: classic country duet action for you. 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AM 540 KWMT, God Bless Texas with Little Texas. Before that and after the break, Tim McGraw is coming along with Can't Be Really Gone.
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the latest country music angel, Dolly Parton, You're the Only One, True Country, AM 540 KWMT, Paul Jackson. 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
1: Escalating the trade war with Canada. I'm Dave Anthony, Fox News, and it's not just tariffs this time. The president is writing a ban on some imports in 3 weeks.
2: The president has issued a series of executive orders banning Canadian alcoholic beverages, some dairy goods, and motorbikes. President Trump responding to Canada's retaliatory tariffs, saying Ottawa was discriminating against American products. The Canadian government's called the bans unjustified, warning of the impact on workers, families, and businesses.
1: Fox's Jonathan Savage. But Iran's targeted Americans again, launching missiles at U.S. bases in Jordan, but they were either shot down or missed. After the U.S. military blew up 5 Iranian oil tankers following another veiled Iran attempt to attack an American warship. Secretary of State Marco Rubio says,
3: for every time they do that or try to do that, they're going to lose tankers.
1: Oil prices are up another 2%, and gas has really been pumped up 7 cents today, putting AAA's national average for regular at $4.22 per gallon. Diesel also rose to a new all-time high of $5.94. And that's an issue for Republicans holding a midterm convention 8 weeks before the elections in Dallas tonight and tomorrow. Fox's Evan Brown is there.
4: The cost of living may just be what President Trump and Republicans will need to tackle at this first ever midterm RNC. The local Republicans already have been.
5: What can I control at the local level is our property tax rates. So that's what we've been working on, is making sure we lower that.
4: David Pfaff is on the city council in Irving, Texas, outside Dallas. He met up with the Irving Republican Club Tuesday. He'd advise the president to keep affordability in mind.
5: They need to have the same message. What are we doing? That's going to affect your pocketbook at the end of the day.
1: Now, President Trump will address the convention both nights. A Republican, he backed one in New Hampshire in a Senate primary.
6: Give the Granite State a senator who'll put the people of New Hampshire first.
1: Former Senator John Sununu trying to win that seat back beat Republican Scott Brown in the primary. He'll face Chris Pappas in November. 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
1: Just ahead of the Republican midterm convention in Texas, a loss at the Supreme Court for the GOP in Missouri. The justices refused to consider an emergency appeal in a congressional redistricting legal battle that continues, with the Supreme Court also on the hook for another appeal, as President Trump is hoping to get his mail-in balloting restrictions taken up by the courts.
11: The Supreme Court

0: Now plunge over 600. At tennis's U.S. Open, the defending men's champ knocked out.
1: The latest ending ever at the U.S. Open. American Ben Shelton knocking off the defending champion Carlos Alcaraz on ESPN in a five-set thriller. The match ending at 3:33 a.m.
2: With the USA chance until the very end, that's what kept me going, and that's what got me this win tonight.
1: Shelton will now face American Francis Tiafoe in the semifinals after he rallied to win from down two sets. The last American man to win the U.S. Open was Andy Roddick in 2003. Frank Lanza, Fox News.
0: Tonight, the NFL season opener, Seattle versus New England. I'm Dave Anthony. This is Fox News.
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7: It's time to take a look at the early word on those livestock markets. Cattle futures posted a strong day as the market opened stronger and never looked back on Tuesday. The free fall in cash may have subsided, giving traders the confidence to buy into an oversold market. The MACD technical indicator also crossed over, turning higher. Traders following technical indicators may feel more confident that a price retracement could unfold. If cash prices find stability this week, futures will rebound to reduce some of the discount they contain. Box beef prices did not provide strong support to the market, with choice up $1.40 and select down 48 cents. Lawmakers are moving to block the importation of the large volume of beef over a 90-day period that is intended to reduce beef prices to consumers. If this is successful, futures will see further gains. Hog futures regained the losses on Friday and then some, closing at the highest level since August 10th. The strength did not come from an increase in pork cutout prices, as cutouts declined $1.04. Packers did not release a price change for the National Daily Direct Afternoon Hog Report, even though cash trading activity was solid. The weighted average price was $86.35. Hog futures are not oversold, rendering the strength on Tuesday likely the anticipation of increasing positive fundamentals over time. However, futures likely will remain choppy as an uptrend develops. Make sure to tune in every hour at the top of the hour to hear how those markets are doing throughout the day. With KWMT, I'm Helena McNamee.
8: Livestock markets called on the higher for a Wednesday. You're listening to the American Ag Network. Good morning. I'm Susan Littlefield. Cattle steady, futures higher, live equivalent 276.65 up 59. Hogs are higher, futures higher, lean equivalent 98.83 down 104. As the cattle futures posted a strong day as the market opened stronger and never looked back. A free fall in the cash may have subsided, giving traders the confidence to buy into the oversold market. And the technical indicator has also crossed over, turning higher. Traders following technical indicators may feel more

0: confident in the price retracement can unfold it. Now, if cash prices find its stability this week, futures will rebound to reduce some of that discount that they contain. Hog futures, well, they regained the losses of Friday and then some, closing to the highest level they've seen since August 10th. The strength there did not come from the increase in pork cutout prices as cutouts declined $1.04. This is the American Ag Network.
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0: 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Finally, looking at Minneapolis, December 7.62 and a quarter, up 8 and a quarter. March is at 7.80, up 8. That's a look to what's been happening in the market trade. Of course, more market information, news, weather, and more at your fingertips. 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

0: I think we need a song about summer's going. That's the forecast over the next couple of weeks. Going to be cooler. And that was Clint Black with Summer's Coming. True Country AM 540 KWMT, a Fox Business Report is coming. And then Desperado Love from Conway Twitty.
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5: Crude oil prices are at the highest levels since July this morning. Brent crude, the global benchmark, has topped $100 a barrel. West Texas Intermediate, U.S. oil, is at $95. The jump follows fresh strikes in the Middle East and concerns about possible supply disruptions. Apple's launch event is today at its Cupertino, California headquarters. It's expected to unveil its first folding phone. Jewelry sales are holding up better than expected. Signet Jewelers, parent of Kay and Jared, among other chains, is raising its forecast for the year. It made a profit in recent months after losing money in the period a year ago. Signet was also helped by refunds from tariffs and buying back its stock. It's renewed its relationship with Bread Financial that provides buy now, pay later services. That's your Fox Business Report. I'm Jenny Coselda. Invested in you.
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0: 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I Really Don't Want to Know from Eddie Arnold before that. 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

0: of knowledge. 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Yeah, I was very, very excited.
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She's not the cheating kind. How about we get lost in the 50s here on a Wednesday morning from KWMT with Ronnie Millsap.

kicking off the 9 o'clock hour from True Country AM 540 KWMT with Crystal Gayle, Till I Gain Control Again. How about a little legendary George Jones before Fox News? He said.

she came to see him one last time. Oh, and we all wondered if she would. And it kept running through my mind, this time he's over her for good.

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1: Escalating the trade war with Canada. I'm Dave Anthony, Fox News. And it's not just tariffs this time. The president is writing a ban on some imports in 3 weeks.
2: The president has issued a series of executive orders banning Canadian alcoholic beverages, some dairy goods, and motorbikes. President Trump responding to Canada's retaliatory tariffs, saying Ottawa was discriminating against American products. The Canadian government's called the bans unjustified, warning of the impact on workers, families, and businesses.
1: Fox's Jonathan Sapp. But Iran has targeted Americans again, launching missiles at U.S. bases in Jordan, but they were either shot down or missed. After the U.S. military blew up five Iranian oil tankers following another failed Iran attempt to attack an American warship. Secretary of State Marco Rubio says,
3: for every time they do that or try to do that, they're going to lose tankers.
1: Oil prices are up another 2%, and gas has really been pumped up 7 cents today, putting AAA's national average for regular at $4.22 per gallon. Diesel also rose to a new all-time high of $5.94. And that's an issue for Republicans holding a midterm convention 8 weeks before the elections in Dallas tonight and tomorrow. Fox's Evan Brown is there.
4: The cost of living may just be what President Trump and Republicans will need to tackle at this first ever midterm RNC. The local Republicans already

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4: Just ahead of the Republican midterm convention in Texas, a loss at the Supreme Court for the GOP in Missouri. The justices refused to consider an emergency appeal in a congressional redistricting legal battle that continues, with the Supreme Court also on the hook for another appeal as President Trump is hoping to get his mail-in balloting restrictions taken up by the courts.
5: The Supreme Court will not step in to allow a Republican-drawn map be used in Missouri before the midterm election. An emergency appeal from the state's attorney general was denied. That means a Missouri Supreme Court ruling will stand, which suspended the new districts and forced a referendum vote on the issue of redistricting. Missouri currently has six Republicans and two Democrats in the House. The proposed new map from GOP lawmakers would likely have given Republicans an advantage in seven of the eight districts. Several states have redrawn congressional maps this year after President Trump urged Republicans to launch a mid-decade redistricting effort. At the White House, Jared Halpern, Fox News.
4: On Wall Street, stocks may fall again. Dow futures down more than 300 points the day after the Dow plunge over 600. At tennis's U.S. Open, the defending men's champ knocked out.
6: The latest ending ever at the U.S. Open. American Ben Shelton knocking off the defending champion Carlos Alcaraz on ESPN in a five-set thriller. The match ending at 3:33 a.m.
7: With the USA chance until the very end, that's what kept me going, and that's what got me this win tonight.
6: Shelton will now face American Francis Tiafoe in the semifinals after he rallied to win from down two sets. The last American man to win the U.S. Open was Andy Roddick in 2003. Frank Lanza, Fox News.
4: Tonight, the NFL season opener, Seattle versus New England. I'm Dave Anthony. This is Fox News.
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10: It's time to take a look at the factors driving those opening markets for today, September 9th. For the fifth consecutive day, December corn is trading lower. Since making a new high 5 days ago, December has retreated more than 20 cents. Corn conditions slipped last week by 1 percentage point to just 56% good to excellent. That is a full 12 percentage points lower than a year ago. Ahead of Friday's September USDA WASD report, the Dow Jones survey looks for an average corn yield of just 178.1 bushels per acre, compared to 180.7 bushels per acre in August. Weather early Wednesday features a front moving from Kansas to Nebraska into Iowa and northern Illinois and bringing some heavy rain along with it. In other news, the two ongoing wars intensified overnight, with Russia and Ukraine firing missiles and drones at each other, and in response to Iranian attacks on a U.S. vessel, the United States responded by hitting five Iranian tankers. Black Sea grain and oilseed exports are expected to be less than 50% of normal, as ports remain shuttered. Brent crude oil rose over $100 in response, with West Texas Intermediate rising above $95 per barrel. Soybeans are continuing to move in a sideways and narrow range just below the recent high. Soybean product markets are also

0: also mixed in quiet trade. Dow Jones surveys reflect an average yield estimate of 52.5 bushels per acre and a crop of 4.492 billion bushels compared to a 52.7 bushel per acre and 4.519 billion bushels in August. Late season heat and dryness in some areas was contrasted by flooding in others, leading to the reduced yield ideas and talk of diseases. The soybean condition remained steady in the past week at 58% good to excellent. That figures to be 6 percentage points lower than a year ago, with 26% of the crop dropping leaves. Over on that Chicago Board of Trade, September corn is down 4 1/4 at 506 3/4. December down 5 1/2 at 528. September soybeans down 1 1/4 at 1301 1/4. November down 7 1/4 at 1309. September wheat down 13 1/4 at 717. March down 14 1/4 at 747 1/4. And now over on the livestock side of things, it was a strong beginning to a holiday-shortened week, with traders aggressively buying futures in the livestock complex. However, over on that mercantile right now, we're seeing quite the contrast to yesterday, with October live cattle down 77 at 216.25, December down 40 at 218.82, February down 17 at 220.27, September feeders down 72 at 328.15, October down 85 at 324.60. October lean hogs down 152 at 82.72.
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2: Of red is how we're describing the market this morning. You're listening to the American Ag Network. Good morning. I'm Susan Littlefield. Of course, we saw that strong post of yesterday as the market opened stronger and never looked back. A free fall, though, continues to happen this morning. Now, there is a talk about the importation of that 300,000 metric tons of beef is successfully blocked. Cattle futures will see some further strength if that happens. Cash cattle this week expected to be no better than steady as packers continue to process fewer and fewer animals. Box beef prices have been choppy recently, which could limit what packers are willing to pay up for the cattle. And some think these cattle futures are just oversold and part of the reason why we've got the red today. As for the hog futures, they remain in what they lost on Friday may indicate the market had found its support, even if it was temporary. Pork cutout prices remain choppy, lacking consistency in the support. This is the American Ag Network.
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2: September feeders 328.45 down 42. October 324.90 down 55. October lean hogs 82.65 down 160. December 73.90 down 115. Class 3 milk for September, it's green, 16.15 up 4. So is October up 19 at 16.38. 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

That's the duo, Montgomery Gentry, and made it all the way to number three in 2004 on the country music charts. Gone. 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
1: Big John. 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
2: Every morning at the mine, you could see him arrive. He stood 6'6" and weighed 245, kind of broad at the shoulder and narrow at the hip. And

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He didn't say much, he kind of quiet and shy. And if you spoke at all, you just said hi to Big John. Somebody said he came from New Orleans, where he got in a fight over a Cajun queen and a crashing blow from a huge right hand sent a Louisiana fella to the promised

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0: 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Soybeans, $47.60 an acre, including overhead, fuel, and labor. Iowa State University shows $50.60 an acre for corn, $48.20 for soybeans. Iowa State, though, also adds those rates are strictly for combining the crop. They add, if the operator wants the custom harvester to supply grain carts and transport the grain to a storage facility, rates will go to $82 an acre for corn, $77.50 for soybeans. This is the Bottom Line Report. Helena says research can improve your nutrient efficiency and maximize your valuable fertilizer investment. 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I'm Mark Oppold, wishing you a profitable day.
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And I'm thinking about something that's going on this Saturday for the Fort Dodge Young Professionals.

We're doing a bike to sip, and it'll start at 6 in the evening at Rosedale Rapids. 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

riding along with Paul Jackson on a Wednesday morning, AM 540 KWMT with Travis Tritt. 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
1: Coffee black, cigarette, start this day like all the rest. 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

Yes, indeed. Another number one country hit from Mr. Smooth, Don Williams, in 1977 from his Visions album, That Is Some Broken Hearts Never Mend. It was his sixth number one hit, if you're counting them, and he had a bunch of them. And before Fox News, we have time for Willie Nelson and Johnny Cash together for the Highwaymen at True Country, AM 540 KWMT.

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1: The Iran conflict is costing us more at the gas pump. I'm Dave Anthony, Fox News. It's up 7 cents today as oil prices rise more than 2%.
2: Oil is firming on more retaliatory strikes. Brent's back at $100 as Jordan intercepts 18 missiles from Iran, and Iran threatens tankers at ports in both Kuwait and Bahrain.
1: Fox Business Network's Lauren Simonetti. Iran retaliated after the U.S. blew up 5 Iranian oil tankers following a failed attempt to attack another American warship. As for the price of regular gas,
2: $4.22 a gallon, topping $5. In 5 states, diesel is near $6.
1: AAA's national average for diesel is a record high, especially affecting truckers and farmers. As Democrats blame President Trump for all that, Republicans are gathering in Texas for their first ever midterm convention ahead of the November elections. Fox's Evan Brown's in Dallas.
3: Often the work of getting voters to the polls is very local, and that means phone calls, door knocking, and word of mouth.
4: We need to focus to keep the voters' attention. It's important for them to stay on board.
3: Margaret Ann Lopez proudly showed up for barbecue in a meeting of the Irving, Texas Republican Club. Club President Chip Black says they're hoping to get whatever red voters out in what's often blue Dallas County.
5: Because there are a lot of people who love Trump. So you have to bring in, have them come in and vote for the down ballot people also.
1: And President Trump will leave for Dallas next hour. He'll deliver the keynote address tonight, then close out the GOP convention with a speech tomorrow. As the president escalates a trade war with Canada, he's planning a ban on some Canadian goods to the U.S. Dairy products, alcoholic drinks, and motorcycles. A travel nightmare in Britain.
6: Vacations ruined, families exhausted, and airlines furious. More than 2,000 flights have been cancelled or delayed as a result of technical problems at British air traffic control. London's biggest airport, Heathrow and Gatwick, worst affected.
1: That's Jonathan Savage. 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
1: Days after the mistrial in the Lindsey Clancy murder case in Massachusetts and the killing of her 3 children, some members of the hung jury are speaking out about the lone holdout, calling him arrogant, telling NBC TV in Boston.
11: He admitted he had reasonable doubt. And I started filling out the forms. I was so excited. I actually, there were 3 forms I had to fill out, and I started filling them out. I wrote my signature on each one, and then he said, but I'm still not going to say that she's not guilty by reason of insanity.
12: Foreperson Ronnie Carlson also said the holdout had the hardest time getting over the fact that Lindsey Clancy killed her children despite her admitting to the murders. Meantime, jurors also described the emotional toll of the case, with one saying she'll be forever changed after hearing the 911 call made by Lindsey Clancy's now ex-husband, Patrick.
1: That's Fox's Todd Pyro. Now to some drama in D.C. and President Trump's crackdown on crime in Washington.
13: A National Guard member deployed to the nation's capital to help fight crime is looking at felony charges, accused of pointing a gun at a fellow guard member during an argument with her over hairstyles and Army regulations. While they and others were on break from patrol and sitting inside a van in late August. 21-year-old Zion Mitchell of Georgia, who was arrested last week, is facing felony charges of assault with a dangerous weapon and possession of a firearm while committing a crime of violence or dangerous crime, according to the affidavit filed in D.C. Superior Court. Mitchell initially told detectives the incident was part of a playful argument, something he later recanted. Lillian Wu, Fox News.
1: On Wall Street, more selling. As oil and gas prices rise, the Dow's dropping 372 points. The Nasdaq's down 142. The NFL season kicks off tonight.

0: at 13.12, January down 4.25 at 13.27¾, September wheat down 7.5 at 7.22¾, March down 3.5 at 7.57½. On the livestock side of things, October live cattle down 160 at 215.42, December down 115 at 218.07, February down 87 at 219.57. September feeder cattle down 172 at 327.15, October down 220 at 323.15. October lean hogs down 125 at 83, December down 75 at 74.30, February down 80 at 76.85. And now taking a look at the ag weather outlook for the Midwest. A strong cold front continues to push through the region over the next couple of days with areas of scattered showers and milder air. Another rise in temperatures will occur ahead of the next front moving through this weekend. And another system is forecast to move through early next week. These fronts and systems should increase coverage of showers and thunderstorms. While some areas could use some rain for immature corn and soybeans, it is getting a little late to have a significant positive impact on this year's yields as the crop matures faster than normal in many areas. Soggier conditions could be a little troublesome for early harvest and may impact quality in some areas if the rain is too heavy. Closer to home in Fort Dodge, it is currently sunny, lightly breezy, and 71 degrees. Keeping an eye on the ag news, markets, and weather so you don't have to, I'm Helena McNamee, KWMT.
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2: Of red is how we're describing the market this morning. You're listening to the American Ag Network. Good morning. I'm Susan Littlefield. Of course, we saw that strong post of yesterday as the market opened stronger and never looked back. A free fall, though, continues to happen this morning. Now, there is a talk about the importation of that 300,000 metric tons of beef is successfully blocked. Cattle futures will see some further strength if that happens. Cash cattle this week expected to be no better than steady as packers continue to process fewer and fewer animals. Box beef prices have been choppy recently, but could limit what packers are willing to pay up for the cattle. And some think these cattle futures are just oversold and part of the reason why we've got the red today. As for the hog futures, they remain in what they lost on Friday may indicate the market had found its support, even if it was temporary. Pork cutout prices remain choppy, lacking consistency in the support. This is the American Ag Network.
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2: September feeders, 328.45 down 42. October, 324.90 down 55. October lean hogs, 82.65 down 160. December, 73.90 down 115. Class 3 milk for September, it's green, 16.15 up 4. 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
7: Stocks lost ground at the open. The major averages closed with losses yesterday following a fresh round of strikes in the Middle East. And now Brent crude, the global benchmark, has topped $100 a barrel. West Texas Intermediate U.S. oil is at $95. Meta shares are up more than 4.5% after revealing a new personal AI agent called Muse. Apple is expected to reveal its first folding phone at its launch event today at its Cupertino, California headquarters. Apple shares are flat. Jersey Mike's reported an upbeat quarter. The sandwich chain's stock opened up 11%. Albertson shares opened flat. Tech veteran Meg Whitman, formerly head of eBay and Hewlett-Packard, will be Albertson's new executive chair. That's your Fox Business Report. I'm Ginny Cosola. Invested in you.
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Keeping the 10 a.m. hour music coming for you. Neil McCoy there, no doubt about it. And let's have a little Holly Dunn. Are you ever gonna love me?

0: You hear the legends of country music on AM 540 KWMT. None more legendary than Tennessee Ernie Ford. That's Mule Train. And before that, John Barry and Change My Mind. Paul Jackson, I'm not changing anything, just keeping the music rolling for you. After the break, Freddie Hard is coming up.
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12: We've got a cold front that is slipping through the Corn Belt today, bringing some areas of showers, thunderstorms, and pockets of

0: 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You're listening to the American Ag Network. Good morning. I'm Susan Littlefield as we take a look at the ag weather. First off, in the Northern Plains, while some showers may go through over the next several days, many areas will stay dry. However, another system is set to move through this weekend into Monday that may produce some areas of widespread heavy rain. While areas of drought could use some rain and some immature corn and soybeans still exist, many areas would likely get too dry in the field work and harvest activity. The central southern plains have showers that were forming along a front that is dropping through the region. That's going to help with moisture on the soils a little while eliminating the extreme heat for a couple days. However, unfortunately, temperatures are going to jump right back up again for the weekend as it continues to be extremely hot and intense, especially across the south. Another front is set to move through this weekend with early next week with scattered showers, but mostly in the northern areas. It'll be difficult to plant winter wheat with the continued hot and largely dry conditions. The Midwest has a strong cold front that continues to push through the region over the next couple of days with areas of scattered showers and milder air. Another rise in temperatures will occur ahead of the next front moving through this weekend. And another system is forecast to move through early next week. Those fronts and systems could increase overall showers. 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
0: December corn 3/4 to the negative at 532 3/4. March 548 1/4 down 3/4. November beans 13.12 down 4 1/4. And January 13.28 1/4 down 3 3/4. October live cattle drops 162 215 40. December 218 down 122. September feeders 327 32 down 155. With October down 2 at 323 45. That's a quick look to the numbers. 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

Clint Black, summer's coming. I think summer's going with the 80s temperatures expected this week, 70s next week. Fall is coming. That's what's going on here. Lone Star after this break.

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1: I'm Joe Jaden with the Connoisseur Media Sports Update. Iowa Hawkeye football has moved up from 22nd to 21st in the latest AP poll. The Hawkeyes coming off a 40-0 rout of Northern Illinois last Saturday. Hear the recap of last Saturday's Hawkeye game on Hawk Talk with Kirk Ferentz at 6:30 tonight on K97 and your4dodge.com. The Iowa Hawkeye volleyball team defeated Iowa State in Ames in three sets, 25-20, 25-21, 25-23. Both teams now 4-2 on the season. The Iowa Central volleyball team has slipped from third to fourth in the latest NJCAA Division II poll. The Tritons yesterday sweep Hawkeye Community College in Waterloo, 25-16, 25-20, 29-27. The Tritons now 12-1 on the year. Sarah Horn spoke after the victory.
2: The win over Hawkeye was a good win. They're a solid team. They run an extremely fast offense, so it's something that's really hard to prepare for. We don't go near as fast as them. But we did a good job of getting them out of system and making their passers and setters run all over the place, and that kind of let our attackers take over a little bit. But a 3-0 win in conference play is definitely something we'll take any time, and we're off to a good start in both conference and overall.
1: The Iowa Central football team has re-entered the NJCAA Division I rankings at number 14 after a 63-7 rout of Ellsworth last Saturday. The Tritons now 1-1 on the season. Iowa Central women's soccer has slipped from 14th to 15th in the rankings. They are 2-2 on the year. The ladies are at Morton College at Cicero, Illinois today at 2 o'clock. High school sports yesterday. The St. Edmund girls tennis team defeated Webster City on the road 6-3 in a duel. The Gales now 6-1 on the season. St. Edmund cross country competed at the Belmont Clemmie Invitational. The boys got 7th. The girls were 5th. Naomi Vallis placed 7th, and Grace Schlegel was 8th. Regarding Ford Dodge Dodger sports yesterday, the Dodger boys golf team loses in a duel at Marshalltown. Bobcats win 156-165. The Dodgers' Mason Frevert shot a 37. He was one stroke behind the champion. Dodger volleyball loses at Des Moines Roosevelt. Roosevelt wins 25-20, 25-21, 25-16. Ford Dodge now 0-7. Dodger girls swimming loses a duel to Des Moines Lincoln 100-75. Dodger girls tennis yesterday, home against Mason City, was postponed due to wet conditions. They will play that match today at 1 o'clock at the Dodger courts. And I'm Joe Jaden with the Connoisseur Media Sports Update.
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5: It's time to take a look at those markets again. Over on the Chicago Board of Trade, September corn is down 6 at 505. December down 5.5 at 528. March down 5.5 at 543.5. September soybeans down 1.25 at 1301.25. November down 8.25 at 1308. January down 8.75 at 1323.25. September wheat is down 7.5 at 722.75. March down 16.5 at 745. Over on the mercantile, October live cattle down 117 at 215.87. December down 70 at 218.52. February down 45 at 220. September feeder cattle down 40 at 328.47. October down 50 at 324.95. October lean hogs down 145 at 82.80, December down 80 at 74.25, and February down 90 at 76.75. Now taking a look over at the ag weather outlook for the Midwest. A strong cold front continues to push through the region over the next couple of days with areas of scattered showers and milder air. Another rise in temperatures will occur ahead of the next front moving through this weekend. Also, another system is forecast to move through early next week. These fronts and systems should increase coverage of showers and thunderstorms. While some areas could use some of the rain for the remaining immature corn and soybeans, it is getting a bit late to have a significant positive impact on this year's yields as the crop matures faster than normal in many areas. Soggier conditions could be a little troublesome for early harvest and may impact quality in some areas if the rain is too heavy. Closer to home in Fort Dodge, it is currently sunny, lightly breezy, and 74 degrees. Keeping an eye on the ag news, markets, and weather so you don't have to, I'm Helena McNamee, KWMT.
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7: Beyond the geopolitic headlines that continue to weigh in, the market's focus is Friday's WASDE report. You're listening to the American Ag Network. Good morning. I'm Susan Littlefield. The next focus, a Bloomberg survey of analysts that find the average corn crop expectation at 15.777 billion bushels in a yield of 178.1 per acre. That would be down from USDA's estimate last month. Going into Friday's report, soybean futures have given no indication from a technical standpoint, but they have reached a top. However, a significant price high might not be far off, with harvest pressure set to build rapidly. Now, Bloomberg's analyst survey finds the average soybean crop estimate for Friday's report at 4.492 billion bushels on a yield of 52.4 per acre. Wheat buyers around the world appear to be stepping up purchasing efforts and seeking new sources amid the uncertainty of the Black Sea supply. Numbers after this.

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1: December corn 3/4 lower, 5.32 3/4. March 5.48 1/4 down 3/4. Nov beans 13.12 down 4 1/4. In January 13.28 1/4 down 3 3/4. Soybean meal October 3.41 40 down 1.90. Oil October 70.57 up 35. Chicago wheat December 7.40 1/2 down 6 1/2. Kansas City December 8.17 down 2. In Minneapolis December 4 1/4 higher, 7.58 1/4. October live cattle 215.40 down 162. December 218 down 122. September feeders are 327.32 down 155. October 323.45 down 2. October lean hogs 83.05 down 120. December 74.37 down 67. Class 3 milk September 16.13 up 2. October 16.31 up 12. That's a look to the markets. 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

Love hearing about that red dirt road. Brooks and Dunn, AM 540, KWMT, Paul Jackson with you. And let's get on with Alan Jackson on a Wednesday morning, midnight in Montgomery.

0: We're used to hearing his up-tempo songs, but there's one nice and easy, Midnight in Montgomery, Alan Jackson. True Country, AM 540, KWMT. Kenny Rogers is coming up after the break. Lawn mowing season.
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0: There you have John Anderson with Money in the Bank as part of a triple play on True Country, AM 540 KWMT. Before that, it was a Floyd Tillman song that made it to number five in 1949. And later that year, the cover version by Margaret Whiting and Jimmy Wakely went to number one. And it spent 17 weeks there, became a standard that was recorded by many other artists. Slipping Around and Crazy before that. Kenny Rogers.
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1: 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I Hate Everything Endlessly. Let's blend that with the Sonny James song.

0: goes. Carl Smith, Paul Jackson with you on True Country, AM 540 KWMT. And a reminder that Emmanuel Lutheran's Steak Sandwich Supper is happening on Sunday from 4:30 till 6:30 at Emmanuel Lutheran Church in Rockwell City. 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

featuring a couple of the ladies of country music as we start the Power Lunch for a Wednesday. Loretta Lynn, she's got you, and ahead of Fox News, Turning Away with Crystal Gayle.

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1: This hasn't happened in 20 years. Lisa Brady, Fox News. Just getting word the UN nuclear watchdog reported Iran to the UN Security Council for failing to cooperate in a long-running probe into traces of uranium found by inspectors at undeclared sites in Iran. A majority of the watchdog's board of governors voting in favor of the resolution. The diplomatic move comes after further escalation in the conflict with Iran.
2: Iran continues to try to hit U.S. naval ships. And for every time they do that or try to do that, they're going to lose tankers.
1: Secretary of State Marco Rubio, after the U.S. fired missiles, Iran rather, fired missiles at a U.S. warship again, prompting more U.S. airstrikes on oil tankers. Iran then tried again unsuccessfully to hit U.S. forces in Jordan. The international benchmark for oil topping $100 a barrel for the first time in nearly 6 weeks as U.S. gas prices jumped 7 cents since yesterday in the AAA average, with diesel getting closer to $6 a gallon.
3: The Republicans are lying and they're corrupt. And that corruption just won't work this time.
1: Illinois Governor J.B. Pritzker among the Democrats descending on Dallas to counter the GOP's messaging as Republicans begin their first ever midterm convention today.
4: President Trump has been consistent. He doesn't care about the midterms as much as he cares about stopping Iran from getting a nuke. And he thinks midterm voters will understand. That's where this forecast comes from via Truth Social. Oil prices will drop precipitously, like everything else is dropping, but more, when we win the war with Iran.
1: Fox's Peter Ducey at the White House, but the president also argues his economic agenda is spurring an investment boom. Multiple states now suing the Trump administration again over the Endangered Species Act. The states challenging a rule that narrowed the definition of harm, opening the door to more activities in sensitive areas, including drilling and mining. The U.S. Interior Chief has said that law had been weaponized. 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
1: Two women at the center of a transgender torture case learn their fate in New York State.
9: Applause in court in Ontario County, New York, as a judge sentences Precious Arzuaga to life in prison in the kidnapping, torture, and killing of 24-year-old Sam Norquist, a transgender male who traveled to New York from Minnesota in late 2024 after meeting Arzuaga online. Co-defendant Jennifer Keanu also given life in prison, with several others still facing sentencing or trial. Investigators believe Norquist died at a motel in Hopewell, New York, after being beaten and tortured for days. Norquist's remains were found in Benton, New York in February of 2025. Jeff Manasso, Fox News.
1: Just getting word that two brothers with a big social media following have been denied in their effort to be released from jail in Florida while they fight extradition to the UK. Andrew and Tristan Tate are facing multiple charges in Britain, including rape and assault. They deny it. A British political party known for being critical of the establishment and immigration is now under investigation.
10: Police are looking into claims Reform UK broke rules banning foreign donations. This after undercover reporters filmed officials discussing how an American businessman could channel money to the party through a UK-based relative. One of them, Dan Jukes, was a longtime advisor to

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1: 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January down 5 1/4 at 13:26 3/4. September wheat down 7 1/2 at 7:22 3/4. March down 14 at 7:47 1/2. Over on that mercantile, October live cattle down 212 at 214.90, December down 162 at 217.60, February down 122 at 219.22. September feeder cattle down 132 at 327.55, October down 177 at 323.67. October lean hogs down 145 at 82.80, December down 65 at 74.40, and February down 82 at 76.82. Now taking a look at the ag weather outlook for the Midwest, a strong cold front continues to push through the region over the next couple of days with areas of scattered showers and milder air. Another rise in temperatures will occur ahead of the next front moving through this weekend. And another system is forecast to move through early next week as well. These fronts and systems should increase coverage of showers and thunderstorms. While some areas could use some rain for immature corn and soybeans, it is getting very late to have a significant positive impact on this year's yields as the crop matures faster than normal in many areas. Soggier conditions could be a little troublesome for early harvest and may impact quality in some areas if the rain is too heavy. Closer to home in Fort Dodge, it is currently sunny, lightly breezy, and 79 degrees. Keeping an eye on the ag news, markets, and weather so you don't have to, I'm Helena McNamee, KWMT.
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4: Mostly lower in grain and livestock trade on Wednesday. This is the American Ag Network of Jesse Allen with this market update. And joining us now for market analysis, Arlen Suderman, Chief Commodities Economist at StoneX. Arlen, let's start with the latest StoneX customer survey, the numbers out yesterday afternoon for September. Walk us through some of those results and what you guys are seeing and hearing from customers related to what this yield potential could look like here this fall.
5: Absolutely. We ask our customers each month throughout the last half of the growing season, based on what you can see now, based on what you know now, what do you estimate the final yield to be in your area? And so obviously that changes from month to month, but this is the second month of the survey for this year. And it did come down 2 bushel to 182.9 bushels per acre for corn, stayed steady at 53 bushels per acre for soybeans. Now, that corn yield is still one of the higher ones that are being printed out there right now. The average

0: trade guess from the surveys that came out for, ahead of the report is 178.2. So we're a good four plus bushels above that. There are some other private estimates out there that the funds subscribe to that I've seen that are two, three bushels above ours. So there is a huge range of expectations, better than 10 bushels per acre difference in range. That leaves us wide open for some big surprises in either direction as we go into Friday's report.
1: Well, obviously ahead of Friday's report, watching these grain markets closely, a bit of pressure here midweek. It looks like wheat leading the way down, moderate losses in beans and corn. What are you tracking across this grain complex here midday Wednesday?
0: A tremendous amount of uncertainty. We do know that USDA is going to be coming out with their numbers. No wheat production estimates on Friday. They'll wait until the small grain summer report on September 30th. To give their final wheat production estimates, but corn and soybeans definitely the case. Wheat still trading headlines out of the Black Sea. Will there be peace? Will there not? Will it continue to escalate? We really saw more escalation last night, but the money flow getting nervous across the ag commodities this morning and selling off. General weakness ahead of Friday's report. There had been a lot of them that built some ownership there. And it's time to roll those positions now. They have to choose, okay, am I going to roll this position? Am I going to get out of it? And that's generally leading to some weakness.
1: All right, that's Arlen Suderman from StoneX here on the American Ag Network. I'm Jesse Allen.
2: I'm Helena McNamee, and it's time for your Connoisseur Media Ag Update. The USDA's September crop production reports and world agricultural supply and demand estimates are scheduled for release on Friday, September 11th at noon Eastern Time. The addition of objective yield and field surveys this month continues to solidify USDA's latest crop report forecast. World Agricultural Outlook Board Chair Mark Jekinowski has more.
3: Crop conditions have been kind of starting to decrease, sliding a little bit lower this past week or two. So that is going to make this new data that we get for the September WASDE even more interesting, even more important to see if those latest objective yield surveys support this general view out in the market that the crop might not be quite as large as we expected earlier in the year just because of some of the more recent weather patterns, hot and dry in the west, maybe some excessive rain in the east. So we'll see how all of that shakes out.
2: Again, that was the World Agricultural Outlook Board Chair Mark Jekinowski. In other agricultural news, the USDA forecast inflation-adjusted farm income will fall 5.5%. The USDA released its closely watched September farm income forecast on Thursday, projecting net farm income at $158.4 billion in 2026, which is down $4.3 billion from 2025. After inflation, the decline is considerably larger, $9.1 billion or 5.5%. Perhaps more significant for producers is the sharp increase in expenses. The USDA expects production costs to reach $492.8 billion, which is up $21.2 billion or 4.5%. Fertilizer, fuel, and livestock purchases account for much of the increase. Meanwhile, direct government payments are forecast at $47.4 billion, $19.5 billion above 2025. Farm sector debt is also projected to reach $605.1 billion, which is up 4.6%. The numbers illustrate the continuing margin squeeze facing producers despite stronger gross revenues in portions of agriculture. Up next, the cattle industry is continuing to sort through questions surrounding the Trump administration's proposal to temporarily allow additional 300,000 metric tons of imported beef into the U.S. market. At the same time, producers are dealing with the smallest U.S. cow herd in more than 70 years, ongoing discussions about packer concentration, and uncertainty over where cattle prices head next. Veteran Iowa cattle feeder and commodity broker Brad Koyma discusses the issue.

0: cashews?
1: Cash cattle are $40 off of the highs. The market's coming down by itself. Grinding meat topped the week of 4th of July. It's been coming down since then. I mean, let the market work. You know, why did hamburger start to come down after the 4th of July? Well, because there was some pushback. When that 90% got up to $9 a pound, people backed away. And when ribeyes got to whatever it did in your backyard, but 25, 26 bucks at the local grocery store, people said, well, I think we're going to pull back a little bit. So, and you saw that reflected in what the beef values were. So we don't need government intervention in the commodity markets, in my estimation.
0: Coima says one of the biggest frustrations among cattle producers is the lack of detail surrounding the administration's beef import proposal.
1: So the one country that leaps off the page as the candidate for this is Brazil, even though nobody said it. So I almost think it has to be Brazil, first of all, to have anywhere close to the capacity or the ability to even produce this much meat, which I think is very improbable that any country on a snap of the fingers notice can come up with 100,000 metric tons in 30 days under the pound by another 100,000 metric tons and then another 100,000. That's how it's broke down over those three 30-day periods. And then this whole idea that, he's got it figured out that we're going to get it, priced so that it's going to be 25% less for the consumer. And I'm going like, 25% less than what? Are you going to have it labeled differently in a Costco or a Walmart or something and say, okay, here's domestic ground beef and it's, $4 a pound, and here's this stuff that we just imported, and that's going to be $3 a pound, 25% less. I can't conceive that that's even logistically possible.
0: Even with beef prices remaining elevated, Coima points out that tight cattle supplies continue to be a major factor in the marketplace.
1: Cow herds lowest since 1951. That is why we got this high. Year-to-date, beef production is down 3.6%. So it's lower, but it's not that, oh my gosh, devastating 10% type thing, because we have less animals, but we're making them bigger than we ever had before.
0: The president has also criticized the dominance of the nation's four largest meatpacking companies. While Coima has long pushed for greater price transparency in the industry, he warns against drastic action.
1: Anybody that knows me at all knows that I'm not a packer pal, but if you're out there rooting for them to break up the big four, I would say be really careful what you wish for. Now, maybe 5 or 6 years down the road, maybe that would be a good thing, but the pain that the market would experience during that process would be horrible. You got to have somebody to kill your cattle. That lurking in the background does give me a little bit of cause for concern. I don't know really what that looks like, breaking up the big four. There is some precedent way back when they did that with big oil, you know, back in the 80s, right? But that's been a while. I mean, hopefully we can trim instead of using a chainsaw, right?
0: Again, that was veteran Iowa cattle feeder and commodity broker Brad Coima. And with this Connoisseur Media Ag Update, I'm Helena McNamee.
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2: 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I'm Roger McCullough. 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
2: The new Nebraska Farm Data Law is a significant departure from traditional privacy laws, which generally focus on protecting consumers and obtaining consent. Nebraska's approach starts with a property rights principle that the farmer owns the data. Under the law, equipment manufacturers and technology companies can generally use the data to provide authorized services, but they cannot simply sell raw agricultural data without the producer's express written consent. The law has an important deadline. Beginning January 1, 2027, every new contract involving the collection or processing of agricultural data must contain a provision prohibiting its sale without the producer's express written consent. For farmers, this means those lengthy technology and equipment agreements deserve closer attention. Nebraska may be establishing a model other farm states will follow, and agricultural data could become an increasingly valuable farm asset. This has been the Agricultural Law and Tax Report. I'm Roger McCullough.
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9: I'm Lauren Simonetti, and this is the Fox Business Report.
10: The Treasury Department says it will buy back $6 billion worth of government debt. It's an amount more than previously announced to stabilize the bond market. FBN says the administration is hoping the buybacks will eventually moderate interest rates. Stocks are lower with investors bracing for the impact of higher crude oil prices. Following renewed Mideast tensions this week, Brent crude, the global benchmark, rose to $101 a barrel today. West Texas Intermediate, U.S. crude, up to $96. Shares of cybersecurity company SailPoint are up 0.5%. Business improved in recent months, though Wall Street was expecting an even more upbeat earnings report. And software company ServiceTitan shares are down more than 30% after reporting a mixed quarter. That's your Fox Business Report. I'm Ginny Coselda. Invested in you.
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3: 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There are many farm organizations in existence today with long and successful histories, but the first organization to promote agriculture in America was the Philadelphia Society for Promoting Agriculture, formed in 1785. Farming practices now commonplace, such as crop rotation and soil fertility tests, have their roots with the society. It was formed by 23 leading merchants, businessmen, and landowners in the Philadelphia area, four of whom were signers of the Declaration of Independence, including Benjamin Franklin. The society remains in existence today.
13: 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I'm your host, Jesse Allen. More conversations from the 2026 Farm Progress Show. Later on in the program, I will talk with Nolan Cunningham from Ambrook. But first, Susan Littlefield shares a conversation with AMVAC.
14: Welcome back once again as we continue here at Farm Progress. I'm Susan Littlefield with the American Ag Network. Glenn Carter joins us now. He is with AMVAC. We're going to talk about this Duro LQ. Tell me a little bit more about this insecticide.
15: Sure. Thanks, Susan. So Duro LQ is our new liquid soil insecticide for corn rootworm and nematode suppression in corn. It's the newest addition to AMVAC's growing corn soil insecticide portfolio.
14: So tell me what, as you look at this, the in-furrow protection for corn rootworm, one of the things, the arch nemesis of corn producers. Let's talk about what this product can do.
15: Sure. What this does, and first I'll step back and talk a little bit about AMVAC's portfolio that we already have existing, right? We certainly think we're one of the leaders in the corn soil insecticide space with our Aztec brands, Counter brands, Smart Choice, and then Index, right? And so many of those products are either granular soil insecticides or Index is a liquid organophosphate insecticides, and they require closed handling systems potentially to use. So what Duro allows us to do is to get into a space that we haven't traditionally played in, right? And that's non-closed containment systems. It's liquid fertilizer compatible, so it can go directly into the fertilizer that you're going to be going in furrow with. So it's a very easy solution to incorporate into your current growing practices, right? So that's one of the reasons that we're so excited, is that it allows us to get into a space that we haven't previously been able to enter into before with great control.
14: understand, too, as I read over this, nematodes as well. It's not just corn rootworm.
15: It's not. We wanted to try to have a product that would be able to provide growers with all the protection that they need below ground to get their corn off to a great start. And so Duro gives us that excellent protection against corn rootworm, but also suppresses nematodes at the most critical time, which then is emergence and as these roots begin to grow and expand. So,
14: as you've done trials, as producers have had the opportunity to see it, what's been the reaction back from them?
15: So far, a couple of things. First, I'll hit on the efficacy. So one thing that we're certainly seeing with this, so Duro-LQ, I'll talk first about this. It is a combination of bifenthrin and abamectin. And so what we've seen with adding that abamectin component to bifenthrin, not only are you getting the nematode suppression, but it's increasing the efficacy that you're getting with bifenthrin. So bifenthrin pound to pound versus Duro-LQ, pound for pound of the bifenthrin rate, we're seeing an uptick in efficacy by 8 to 10 percentage points, and that's equating to bushels in the basket, right? So we're really seeing improved efficacy above specific competitors in that space.
14: And it's the only soil insecticide currently commercially available?
15: It's the only liquid soil insecticide that's a combination of bifenthrin and abamectin that's commercially available.
14: So as you look at this and as you get excited for this next year's growing season and more and more producers using Duro, what is your hopes as you see this product get out more in front of the growers, especially when you're here at Farm Progress and the chance to really kind of show them how the proof is in the pudding, shall we say?
15: Yep, certainly. So one of the things, we just received registration this year in March, so we were very limited. We did a few select grower demonstration plots this year, and so the feedback that we've had thus far has been excellent, right? It performs very well. Their corn's looking great. The compatibility with liquid fertilizer was excellent. There was no mixing issues. The handling of the product was very easy for the growers to incorporate into their system. So that's some of the initial feedback that we're hearing, and so really going into the 27 market year, which is our true launch of this product, mm-hmm. we're looking forward to getting this on more acres, looking forward to having the conversations with growers and letting them know about the benefits of corn rootworm control at an economical price, and then also suppressing nematodes, a pest that they might not be fully aware they're dealing with, and that's a yield robber.
14: Well, 2027 is going to be here before we know. What's the best way for them to have the conversation, get it ordered, be ready for this next year's growing season?
15: So we plan to have Duro-LQ available at almost all ag retailers. So just reach out to your local ag retailer. And then if not, you can also go to the AMVAC website and you can find, based on where you are, your local AMVAC rep. And they can point you in the direction to purchase Duro-LQ and get it on your field this year.
14: Anything else you want to tell us about Duro-LQ?
15: Really just that we're excited to bring this opportunity to the growers, right? We're excited to be able to have corn rootworm control and nematode suppression in one product that's easy to use and an economical solution. So that's the most exciting part that we've got to talk about right now, and truly being able to bring a benefit to growers who are battling these pests consistently year over year.
14: Well, thanks for your time today.
15: Yep, thank you so much, Susan. I appreciate the opportunity.
13: Once again, Susan Littlefield talking with AMVAC. Next up, I caught up with Nolan Cunningham from Ambrook. Give us a refresh on Ambrook. We've talked to you guys a bit before and learned about the company, but for folks who maybe missed those conversations, give us kind of the lowdown and the background on Ambrook and what you guys do.
16: Yeah, so Ambrook is financial management, accounting, and payment software. So our philosophy is to empower our customers to spend less time in their books and more time with their families or on their operations by making a lot of the data and financial management a lot simpler.
13: Well, and I know in the past, in the conversations I've had, you know, kind of bringing in that financial management aspect is so important right now about knowing your books and knowing your inputs, your outputs, your cost of production, et cetera, you know, knowing your numbers when the margins are tight.
16: Mm-hmm. Totally. Yeah, something we hear all the time. I think one thing that's great about Ambrook is we make it really easy to see your enterprise level analytics. So a lot of row croppers here really want to understand their cost per acre, what's my break even for my corn business versus my soybean business. So Ambrook pulls in all those transactions, makes it really easy to tag them as income and expenses, and also go a layer deeper and understand how are these different segments performing, what is my profit by location, what is the profitability of these projects, and so on.
13: And you know, I've talked about this a lot before, but you know, a lot of times farmers, ranchers, they get busy and they maybe look at their books when it's tax season. Mm-hmm. And beyond that, they maybe look at it sparingly, but this helps alleviate some of that stress and makes things easier with the Ambrook platform, to where you can track everything day in and day out with a lot of simplicity, right, Nolan?
16: Yeah, totally. So we are super excited about our mobile app. It makes it super easy for producers to tag things on the go, and especially just keep track of all of those paper receipts. So scanning them, uploading them, matching them to transactions. We also are really proud of our bills and invoices feature. It's making it really easy for customers to send invoices to their customers or pay bills through Ambrook, and eventually automate a lot of that stuff to make it and cash flow really significant and simple for customers as well.
13: Well, I know if folks want to learn more about Ambrook and they couldn't make it here to the Farm Progress Show, you guys make it really easy to do that online. How can they get more information?
16: Yeah, please feel free to go to ambrook.com. You can poke around a lot of our features there, see our pricing, and also see what's on the docket for the future.
13: Nolan, appreciate a few minutes telling us about Ambrook, giving us a refresher during the Farm Progress Show. Thanks so much for the time.
16: Yeah, thanks so much, Jesse. Really appreciate it.
13: Once again, Nolan Cunningham from Ambrook. Earlier, Susan Littlefield talked with Wen Carter from AmVac. That is going to do it for today's episode of American Ag Today. More conversations from the Farm Progress Show coming up tomorrow. But for now, thanks for joining us with Jesse Allen. Have a great rest of your day.
16: Hi, great.
13: Could we see drought relief begin throughout the winter months? You're listening to the American Ag Network. I'm Jesse Allen with News of Agriculture. Eric Snodgrass with Nutrien Ag Solutions joined us for our Market Talk weekly weather update on Tuesday and shared some thoughts on the potential El Nino bringing drought relief to dry areas of the country as we work through the winter months.
17: It's crazy to start talking about drought in like Illinois right now. Like after August came through and put down a foot of rain in some places, I've now got spots where we've not measured rainfall in 16 days, you know, and after all that rain. So on the whole, the statistic looks like a ton of rain, but it came in one big helping and followed by a longer stretch of drier weather. So yes, we watched over the last 2 weeks, the heat and drought in Texas open into the Midwest, open into the mid-Mississippi Valley, the Ohio Valley, and it's still there right now. In fact, we got another hot week ahead of us. But there's some wet weather moving through Iowa, Wisconsin. It's going to come down through parts of Illinois, Indiana. We're going to bring some showers south toward you eventually tomorrow, which will help to back the temperatures off temporarily. But boy, south of that, we're going to keep the heat on in a massive way. But the reality of all of this is all just kind of a precursor to what's going to possibly be a pretty wild October, November, December as this El Nino reaches its full strength, which, by the way, Jesse, it is almost right now in the middle of the equatorial Pacific. It's almost stronger than the strongest El Nino we had on record, which was 2015, where that one peaked in December. We're almost already there in September. So this is still an historic event and it is taking off and we're going to learn a lot from it, but at the same time, try to kind of gather what's happened in the past with big events like this and make some assumptions about fall.
13: We'll have more in a minute on the American Ag Network.
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13: Continuing our conversation with Eric Snodgrass, he talks more about El Nino volatility and makes a bold prediction for drought conditions by next spring.
17: This El Nino is going to give you a ton of volatility this winter, so don't ever think it's going to get settled. But I do want to say this all in one breath, Jesse. I do want to say right now we're at 75% of the country covered in some stage of drought. So that includes the abnormally dry category, that first shade of yellow. I'm going to put a little line in the sand today and say, I think that by April, that number is at 30% or lower. I really do think that's going to be the case. And where the drought's going to hang on is probably in the Pacific Northwest. So get ready. This is going to be an El Nino dominated winter. And this El Nino is an absolute powerhouse.
13: 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I'm Jesse Allen reporting.
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legendary country music at True Country, AM 540 KWMT, Christy Lane, One Day at a Time. And here was another huge number one hit for Ronnie Millsap. It was Almost Like a Song. Paul Jackson with you on a Wednesday from KWMT. Your final Power Lunch Ag Report is coming up next.

oil seeds, dealing with a wave of profit-taking. You're listening to the American Ag Network. Good afternoon. I'm Susan Littlefield. Talk about some

0: heavy managed money length, potentially taking some risk off the table ahead of the September WASDE report coming out on Friday. The U.S. black push over the weekend didn't appear to produce much of a way of near-term results, given the escalation of attacks from both sides in the days that followed, with port infrastructure and vessels in the Black Sea continuing to land in the crosshairs. Kremlin spokesman said, "We hope that those negotiations will resume in the foreseeable future, and we remain in contact with our American counterparts." Mike Castle over at StoneX says, "With that said, none of the action on the ground today points to any escalation, but today's price action serves as a reminder of the headline risk we carry with prices rising this rapidly." We'll come back to look to see where the numbers are sitting after this on the American Ag Network.
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0: December corn down 2.5, trading 531. The March contract 546.5, down 2.5. November soybeans 13.12¾, down 3.5. And January 13.28, down 4. Soybean meal October 345.70, up 240. The oil for October 70.10, down 12. Chicago wheat December 732.5, down 14.5. Kansas City December 810, down 9. Minneapolis has December 752, down 2. October live cattle 215.17, down 185. December 217.85, down 137. September feeders 328.20, down 67. October 324.40, down 105. October lean hogs 82.90, down 135. December 74.45, down 60. As for the Class 3 milk, September 16.17, up 6, October 16.28, up 9. 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

Jim Ed Brown and Helen Cornelius. What would the world be like if that little tendency was still in play? I don't want to have to marry you. AM 540 KWMT. Statler Brothers before Fox News. 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
1: Democrats double down on Lisa Brady. Fox News says Republicans head to Dallas for their first ever midterm convention. Some high-profile Democrats are already there.
2: I'm done pretending that these self-dealing racist, misogynist grifters are an aberration of the Republican Party. They are the mainstream of the Republican Party now.
1: Illinois Governor J.B. Pritzker also says the conflict with Iran and trade disputes are costing Americans money. Republicans say it's the Democrats turning extreme.
3: And I'm really confident with Republicans being about common sense and Democrats being about communism, the contrast could not be greater.
1: House Majority Whip Tom Emmer telling Fox,
3: historically in a midterm, the party in the White House is not as energized as the party that lost the White House in the last presidential election. That's what you have to overcome. And you're going to see tonight, Republicans are energized.
1: President Trump will give a keynote address tonight and the convention's closing speech tomorrow night. Iran gets reported to the UN Security Council for the first time in 20 years, accused of failing to cooperate with a long-running probe of uranium traces detected at undeclared sites.
4: Western officials suspect the uranium traces could be evidence Iran had a secret nuclear weapons program until 2003. Iran says it's not pursuing nuclear weapons, calling the motion biased and political.
1: Fox's Jonathan Savage. The resolution was led by the U.S., Britain, France, and Germany, China, Russia, and Niger opposing it. Two social media influencers accused of rape and sex trafficking in the U.K. have to remain locked up for now in the U.S. That ruling from a federal judge in Miami, where Andrew and Tristan Tate were arrested in July. A U.S. magistrate denies the brothers' motion for release while they fight extradition. The defense argues the UK should have to wait until after a criminal case in Romania, where they also deny any wrongdoing. 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
1: Lawyers for a Florida man convicted last month of first-degree murder are seeking a new trial.
9: Mario Fernandez Saldana was found guilty in August of murder and solicitation in the killing of Jared Bridegan. Saldana's attorneys claim he did not get a fair trial. Bridegan was shot and killed in 2022 on a Florida highway after getting out of his car to clear a roadblock. His young daughter was in the back seat. The defense claims evidence linking Saldana to the accused shooter, Henry Tenen, was circumstantial. Prosecutors also allege Bridegan's ex-wife, Shanna Gardner, planned the killing with Saldana, to whom she is married. Gardner will be tried next year.
1: Fox's Grinnell Scott. A masked man accused of terrorizing people near City Hall is extradited back to Philadelphia.
10: The 22-year-old is now back in the city where he's accused of accosting pedestrians last month while wearing a Halloween mask. Zymir Hughes was tracked down and arrested by U.S. Marshals after he flew from New Jersey to Orlando and landed in Las Vegas. Hughes has been a Las Vegas resident since February, according to U.S. Marshals, but was visiting family in Philadelphia when police there say he wore a creepy doll-style mask, threatening pedestrians and recording the interactions on his phone on August 12th in Center City. In one encounter, investigators claim Hughes held one hand behind his back and asked a woman if she was ready to die while holding a mobile phone in his other hand. CJ Papa, Fox News.
1: Hughes faces charges, including assault and making terroristic threats. Apple's new leader takes the stage.
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1: It's time to take a look at those markets again. Over on the Chicago Board of Trade, September corn is down 2 1/4 at 508 3/4. December down 3 3/4 at 529 3/4. March down 3 3/4 at 545 1/4. September soybeans down 1 1/4 at 1301 1/4. November down 4.5 at 1311 3/4. January down 4 3/4 at 1327 1/4. September wheat down 12 3/4 at 717 1/2. March down 13 1/4 at 748 1/4. Over on the livestock side of things, October live cattle down 135 at 215.67. December down 90 at 218.32. February down 32 at 220.15. September feeders up 62 at 329.50. October up 17 at 325.62. October lean hogs down 122 at 83.02. December down 62 at 74.42. And February down 85 at 76.80. Taking a look at the ag weather outlook for the Midwest, a strong cold front continues to push through the region over the next couple of days with areas of scattered showers and milder air. Another rise in temperatures will occur ahead of the front moving through this weekend. Another system is also forecast to move through early next week. These fronts and systems should increase coverage of showers and thunderstorms. While some areas could use some rain for the remaining immature corn and soybeans, it's also getting a bit too late for it to have much of an impact on this year's yields. Soggier conditions could be a little troublesome for early harvest and may impact quality in some areas if the rain is too heavy. Closer to home in Fort Dodge, it is currently sunny, lightly breezy, and 80 degrees. Keeping an eye on the ag news, markets, and weather so you don't have to. I'm Helena McNamee, KWMT.
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Paul Jackson, your music host until Dale Eicher takes over at 2 o'clock this afternoon. 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
1: One of Johnny Cash's many big, big hits, I Walk the Line. True Country, AM 540, KWMT, another Ag Report coming your way next. 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
7: Seen in the cattle and hog complex after yesterday's uptick. You're listening to the American Ag Network. Good afternoon. I'm Susan Littlefield. Although live cattle contracts started the day off stronger, the market is in the negative as traders aren't confident of any immediate fundamental support to be going to develop and then don't feel comfortable moving the market any higher than they have so far. Cash cattle market remains pretty quiet heading into the close, and no bids have surfaced as of yet. Asking prices were noted at 225 in the south, but are still not well established in the north. Box beef prices are mixed, choice up 461, selects are down 34 cents. As expected, live cattle contract moved lower, the feeder cattle followed. As they talk about the market's 40-day moving average looming overhead, it's unlikely the contracts will trade much higher. As the lean hog complex was back to trading lower, as the traders sit and wait, hoping to see greater support develop. October lean hogs were down at 1.160. 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
7: 37. September feeders 328.20 down 67. October 324.40 down 105. October lean hogs 82.90 down 135. December 74.45 down 60. As for the class 3 milk, September 16.17 up 6. October 16.28 up 9. 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

0: Johnny Rodriguez, Love, Put a Song in My Heart. True Country, AM 540, KWMT, Conway Twitty before that. I Am the Dreamer. And after we take a quick break here, some more legendary music from Hank Snow.
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11: Saying it really fits. Today's a good day to look at the money flow. We're going to talk about what this means for agriculture. You're listening to the American Ag Network. I'm Susan Littlefield with our market wrap-up for a Wednesday. Arlen Suderman joins us today over at StoneX. So let's talk about that, because you made the comment about the money flow moving out of the ag sector and doing a lot of selling.
12: Yeah, there are just some days it's not about supply and demand fundamentals. In the long term, in the big picture, yes, the market manages supply and demand with price. But money flow changes how it does it. In some days, there's not really a direct connection. And today was really about money flowing out. There's some reasons for that. Some of it's chart signals. Some of it's momentum signals that the algo computers are reading. Some of it's just simply the fact that we have a big WASD crop report coming out on Friday. The funds have been really buying into the grain and oilseed markets of late and maybe nervous taking those long positions into that report, knowing that USDA sometimes has a surprise up its sleeve.
11: We'll wrap up the conversation with Arlen Suderman after this on the American Ag Network.
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1: 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This Ukraine strikes on Russian energy infrastructure. In fact, last night they hit a refinery that was over 1,700 miles away from Ukraine. That's how far their technology is able to take their drones and being able to strike these facilities.
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0: And there is one of Alan Jackson's up-tempo songs that I was talking about, Love's Got a Hold on You. Before that, I went to your wedding, Hank Snow. And after the break, here's some Dwight Yoakam. Paul Jackson, thanks for riding along with me on a Wednesday. And, of course, Tim Dale Iker takes over at 2 o'clock.
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1: A prediction from the president on Lisa Brady, Fox News.
2: Oh, I think the war is going to end immediately after the election.
1: President Trump just telling reporters Iran can't hold out any longer, but is hoping for change.
2: They're desperate to try and affect the election so that we can get a nice, weak group of people in there and leave them alone and let them have their nuclear weapon. All they want is a nuclear weapon. And if they had a nuclear weapon, the whole world is in deep trouble.
1: Also predicting again that oil and gas prices will plummet once the conflict ends. President Trump taking questions just before flying to Dallas for the GOP's first ever midterm convention with this advice for Republican candidates.
2: Just keep fighting and just keep explaining how well we're doing as a country. We're doing better now as a country than we've ever done before.
1: Democrats couldn't disagree more.
3: Voters can see through the BS that Republicans are spewing.
1: Illinois Governor J.B. Pritzker in Dallas as part of a Democrat effort to counter convention messaging and arguing the president's policies are costing Americans more money. A now former AI researcher has a warning for humanity.
4: We're talking about Jacob Coxon. He has worked at both OpenAI and Anthropic. He announced on X that he was quitting Anthropic, saying that, quote, neither company is acting responsibly. They are racing straight to self-improving superintelligence and gambling with our lives. Going on to say, quote, the people building AI earnestly believe that it could kill us all by the end of the decade. And he was backed up by a senior AI safety researcher at the company.
1: Fox Business's Madison Allworth. Some in Congress have proposed an AI kill switch aimed at protecting national security. Both OpenAI and Anthropic have agreed to collaborate with federal safety officials. The former researcher who went public speaks with Fox's Brett Baer tonight on Special Report. America is listening to Fox News.
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1: Opening statements in New Mexico, where Facebook is on trial over privacy concerns dating back to before the 2016 election.
9: New Mexico becoming the first and only state so far to push Facebook parent Meta to trial over the Cambridge Analytica data privacy scandal. New Mexico arguing that Facebook failed to alert or protect users from a personality quiz on the platform that harvested data from roughly 87 million Facebook profiles between 2014 and 15, then sold it to political consulting firm Cambridge Analytica. The state is seeking the maximum civil penalties under its Unfair Practices Act, up to $5,000 for each violation. It estimates around 350,000 of its residents were exposed to the data breach. Lillian Wu, Fox News.
1: What had been a famous site for sports is set to be transformed, beginning with a groundbreaking today in San Francisco, where Candlestick Park was demolished more than a decade ago.
10: This is a mix of condos, high-rise apartments, and low-income housing. And of course, we're on the site of the former place where the San Francisco Giants and 49ers once played. And this is also coming at a critical time for housing, as San Francisco is facing a crisis at this point. In roughly 2 years, the vertical build-out will be designed, and the construction will be done over multiple phases. We're standing right on the dirt where Joe Montana's game-winning touchdown pass to Dwight Clark became the catch. Situated in the heart of San Francisco, but also on the edge of Silicon Valley, this comes as the pro-business agenda of Mayor Daniel Lurie, as he took office last year, has been helping the city gain momentum.
1: Fox Business's Kelly Saberi. The new community known as Candlestick is expected to eventually include more than 7,000 homes, offices, shops, and with parks. An hour to the close on Wall Street, the Dow down 342 points as oil prices surge. The international benchmark Brent crude topping $100 a barrel. I'm Lisa Brady, Fox News.
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13: It's time to take a look at the closing markets for Wednesday, September 9th. Crop futures were lower for the most part on Wednesday in a rather dull trade ahead of fresh USDA estimates due out on Friday. Overall, the bullish pillars to the late summer rally remain in place, with lower U.S. production expectations as harvest gets underway and the situation in the Black Sea still shows no clear path to resolution, despite recent attempts to spur negotiations between Russia and Ukraine. Meanwhile, energy futures continue to rise higher.

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2: And a quarter. And now taking a look over at the livestock side of things. Even though the live cattle contract started the day off stronger on Wednesday, that did not last for long. The market ended up trading lower and closing lower for most of the day, as traders just weren't confident that any immediate fundamental support was going to develop, and they really didn't feel comfortable moving the market any higher on their own accord. October live cattle closed down 117 at 215.85, December down 75 at 218.47, February down 12 at 220.32. It was really to no surprise to see the feeder cattle contracts following in the footsteps of the live cattle throughout the day on Wednesday. However, by the time the close came around, some support was fueled back into those markets, as September feeders closed up 82 at 329.70 and October up 37 at 325.82. The lean hog complex, on the other hand, was back to trading lower as traders sit and wait, hoping to see greater support develop. It was a bit supportive that the midday pork cutout values were higher, but traders not only need to see higher prices, but also consistency in demand. October lean hogs closed down 117 at 83.07, December down 45 at 74.60, and February down 67 at 76.97. Again, this was a look at the closing markets for Wednesday, September 9th. As always, keeping an eye on the ag news, markets, and weather so you don't have to. I'm Helena McNamee, KWMT.
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4: from 540 KWMT, weatherology forecast. Ample sunshine expected this afternoon, with daytime highs approaching 81. Northwest winds 5 to 10 miles per hour. Mainly clear skies tonight, lows dip down to about 56. Highs level off around 80 tomorrow, mainly clear. Mainly clear skies Friday, with highs in the low 80s. Slight chance of rain showers Saturday. From the Weatherology Weather Center, I'm staff meteorologist Laura Lockwood. Currently 81.
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0: 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Eddie Rabbit, just want to dance with you. 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

One of the all-time classics in country music, Marty Robbins, Singing the Blues. That was number one about the last 3 weeks of 1956 and stayed at number one about 3 weeks into 1957 for Marty Robbins. 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

she's gone. You better go on home, Kentucky gambler. But a gambler never seems to stop till he loses all he's got. And with a money-hungry fever, I played on. 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
1: That Kentucky Gambler song, Two Country, KWMT. Checking my birthday list on this September 9. Born on this date, 1991, Breaux Bridge, Louisiana. Hunter Hayes, a talented young singer, songwriter, and multi-instrumentalist. Born on this date, 1951, Lodi, Wisconsin. One of the Duke boys, Tom Wopat. Born on this date, 1947, Atlanta, Freddie Weller. And one more, born on this date, 1937, Don Primer. Don, very successful songwriter in Nashville. A few songs written by Don. Well, Lone Star Band had My Front Porch Looking In, and Diamond Rio, Meet in the Middle, and others.
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6: Here's the AM 540 KWMT weatherology forecast. Ample sunshine expected this afternoon, with daytime highs approaching 81. Northwest winds 5 to 10 miles per hour. Mainly clear skies tonight, lows dip down to about 56. Highs level off around 80 tomorrow, mainly clear. Mainly clear skies Friday with highs in the low 80s. Slight chance of rain showers Saturday. From the Weatherology Weather Center, I'm staff meteorologist Laura Lockwood. Currently 81.
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I bet my bundle on a sway back nag, and I came home winning with a plenty of swag. 1 foot, 2 foot, slew foot drag, swing your honey to the sugar foot rag, dig a little jig, then a zig and a zag, and listen.

honey to the Sugarfoot rack. Walk right up and stomp on the floor and swing up the middle with a shoe fly four. 1 foot, 2 foot, slew foot drag. 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

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The Sugarfoot Rag, Red Foley, 2 Country 540 KWMT. 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
1: Republicans are about to make history. I'm Lisa Brady, Fox News, kicking off their first ever midterm convention in Texas.
2: Looks very big, looks very exciting, and we're going to explain what we've done. We've done things that have never been done in the first term or the second term, frankly, of a president.
1: President Trump just before heading to Dallas, where Fox's Jackie Heinrich is on the convention floor.
3: The strategy of this entire event is to motivate the base, to bring together Republicans who might be divided on a couple of issues, but definitely see the Democrat option as a worse option. So the president said it's going to come down to about 35 races. You're going to hear from a few of those folks in those tight races over the next 2 days. And in the meantime, just a lot of red, white, and blue in the room around me.
1: Illinois Governor J.B. Pritzker is one of the Democrats in Dallas for counter-messaging, criticizing the president.
4: His trade war is killing costs for families at the grocery store. His war in Iran is killing ranchers and farmers and their way of life.
1: But President Trump says Republicans have cut taxes and that his agenda is spurring record investment. And he tells reporters oil and gas prices will fall after the Iran conflict is over.
2: This war will end immediately after our election.
1: Suggesting Iran is hoping for a change and weaker leadership in Washington. As for any possible deal,
2: originally I wanted to make a deal. We're so far down the line. They have very little country left right now, so we're not looking for it. Yes, a negotiation could possibly happen, but it's not something we're looking at.
1: Oil prices surging a day after the U.S. and Iran traded more tax. The international benchmark Brent crude topping $100 a barrel for the first time since July. And on Wall Street, the Dow down 404 points at the bell. 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
1: A former Trump administration official launches a lobbying group he predicts will help get more Republicans to the polls in November.
10: Former U.S. pardon attorney Al Martin left the Justice Department last week. He has now started a gun lobby group, Firearm Rights for Americans. Its goal is to win back firearms access for people convicted of nonviolent crimes. Martin hopes it will also have a political effect by galvanizing conservative Second Amendment backers to turn out for the midterm election. Martin said President Trump was supportive of his effort. Before leaving the DOJ, Martin and U.S. Attorney General Todd Blanche announced a regulation that would allow felons who had gun rights taken away to petition to get them back, which critics say would be a threat to public safety. Gernal Scott, Fox News.
1: Apple's new leader unveils the tech giant's new products.
11: Apple holding its most significant product event in years on Wednesday. Its new chief executive, John Ternus, hosting the event, which featured a new iPhone. The big reveal, the iPhone Duo, its first ever foldable phone, which will cost around $2,000 and hit stores on October the 23rd. Apple also introducing the iPhone 18 Pro and iPhone 18 Pro Max. The iPhone 18 Pro will start at around $1,200 and the iPhone 18 Pro Max starts at nearly $1,300. Both phones are about $100 more than their previous versions. The price increase comes as a result of soaring memory costs. Apple had previously raised prices on some of its products, excluding the iPhone, to offset component cost headwinds.
1: Fox's Hillary Barsky. Recapping stocks, the Dow dropping more than 400 points, the S&P down 37, the NASDAQ down 168. As oil prices surge, U.S. crude getting back over $96 a barrel. I'm Lisa Brady. This is Fox News.
12: It's time to take a look at the closing markets for Wednesday, September 9th. Crop futures were lower for the most part on Wednesday in a rather dull trade ahead of fresh USDA estimates due out on Friday. Overall, the bullish pillars to the late summer rally remain in place, with lower U.S. production expectations as harvest gets underway and the situation in the Black Sea still shows no clear path to resolution, despite recent attempts to spur negotiations between Russia and Ukraine. Meanwhile, energy futures continue to rise higher, with West Texas Intermediate futures at over three-month highs. The war in the Middle East took a dramatic turn toward escalation this week, with the U.S. striking five Iranian oil tankers and Iran retaliating with strikes of their own on ships within the region. Over on the Chicago Board of Trade, September corn closed down 3.25 at 507¾. December down 5¾ at 527¾. March down 5¾ as well at 543¼. September soybeans down 7¼ at 1295¼. November down 6¾ at 1309½. January down 6¾ as well at 1325¼. September wheat down 19 at 7.11¼. March down 17¼ at 7.44¼. And now taking a look over at the livestock side of things. Even though the live cattle contract started the day off stronger on Wednesday, that did not last for long. The market ended up trading lower and closing lower for most of the day, as traders just weren't confident that any immediate fundamental support was going to develop, and they really didn't feel comfortable moving the market any higher on their own accord. October live cattle closed down 1.17 at 215.85.

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2: 540 KWMT weatherology forecast. Bright sunshine expected this afternoon, with daytime highs approaching 82. Northwest winds 5 to 10 miles per hour. Lows around 56 tonight, mainly clear skies. Highs level off around 80 tomorrow, mainly sunny skies. Highs around 81 Friday, under clear skies. 78 Saturday, slight chance of rain showers. From the Weatherology Weather Center, I'm staff meteorologist Laura Lockwood. Currently 82.
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There's Colin Ray. Love me. Your true country station, KWMT, Dale and Hootie playing it like it was. Let's go back to about 1967. Big hit for Jack Green.

0: Jack Green. Jack had some great hits back in the 60s. All the Time. Of course, he had Statue of a Fool and There Goes My Everything. Some really great hit songs. Jack Green. It's been several years before his record deal as the drummer. Yeah, the drummer in the Texas Troubadours band. In fact, he was still drumming for E.T. when he was having hits records. I'm Dale, and I want to say thanks to all the folks who came out to the Like Robin's Ballroom near Woodward on Labor Day to catch the Kenistons band. My wife Caroline and I made the drive down to Lake Robbins. So thanks to Sharon and Roger, Vanessa, and Johnny. Great afternoon of music. Kicked off at 4 o'clock till 8 p.m. on Labor Day. The Kenistons, they were coming back from playing at the Mount Pleasant Threshers reunion over there, and they were about, folks that got through that, endured that heat. My hat's off to them. Kenistons sounding great at the Lake Robbins Ballroom this past Monday afternoon, Labor Day, afternoon and evening. Thanks to all the folks who came out to enjoy the music, and thanks for your support of live music.
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13: Here's the AM 540 KWMT weatherology forecast. Bright sunshine expected this afternoon, with daytime highs approaching 82. Northwest winds 5 to 10 miles per hour. Lows around 56 tonight, mainly clear skies. Highs level off around 80 tomorrow, mainly sunny skies. Highs around 81 Friday, under clear skies. 78 Saturday, slight chance of rain showers. From the Weatherology Weather Center, I'm staff meteorologist Laura Lockwood. Currently 82.
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0: 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And before that, we heard from Johnny Lee.
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Toby Keith, a little less talk and a lot more action. 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
1: A rare event underway in Dallas. I'm Lisa Brady, Fox News. It's a political convention ahead of the midterm elections, the first one held by Republicans. RNC Chairman Joe Gruter's part of the kickoff.
2: Republicans have come together for a convention dedicated to one mission. Defying history.
1: Because the party that won the White House typically loses seats in the midterms to an energized opposing party.
2: We didn't come to Dallas to talk about winning. We came here to do it.
1: Democrats are in Dallas, too, criticizing Republicans in general and the president over the cost of living and the conflict with Iran. A day after more U.S. strikes on Iranian oil tankers after Iran fired more missiles at a U.S. warship.
3: Iran also trying to hit U.S. forces on the ground, firing a surge of ballistic missiles at U.S. positions inside of Jordan. Jordan says they intercepted 18 of those ballistic missiles. Two fell harmlessly in the desert.
1: Fox's Steve Harrigan in Tel Aviv. Just before heading to Dallas, President Trump telling reporters the conflict will end right after the midterms, suggesting Iran is trying to hold out for weaker leadership in Washington.
4: So that we can get a nice, weak group of people in there and leave them alone and let them have their nuclear weapon.
1: Also predicting oil and gas prices will drop after the midterms. A diplomatic slap to Iran as the UN's nuclear watchdog passes a resolution to report the country to the UN Security Council.
5: Iran has allegedly failed to cooperate with a long-running investigation into uranium traces detected at undeclared sites. The United States, Britain, France, and Germany led the resolution, China and Russia among countries opposing it. Western officials suspect the uranium traces could be evidence Iran had a secret nuclear weapons program until 2003.
1: Fox's Jonathan Savage. Iran calls the resolution political, still insisting it's not pursuing nuclear weapons. 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
1: A first-of-its-kind nuclear power project may be headed for an Indiana military base.
11: The Department of War says the Navy's first advanced nuclear microreactor will be deployed at Naval Weapons Station Crane in southwestern Indiana by 2028. The reactor, designed to provide reliable around-the-clock electricity independent of the commercial grid. The Pentagon saying the multi-agency project could strengthen the nation's nuclear supply chain while also creating highly skilled jobs, though the project still needs to go through required safety, environmental, and regulatory reviews. Jeff Manasso, Fox News.
1: A bigger push than first thought to lower costs from the U.S. Treasury, now planning to buy back triple the amount of bonds expected, $6 billion worth, aimed at helping to lower long-term interest rates.
12: They are trying to work directly within the bond markets to try and bring this down. They would specifically like to see the 10-year go down because that is tied to mortgage rates and auto loans, trying to boost some of the markets.
1: Fox Business's Edward Lawrence at the White House. The bond market also putting pressure on the stock market, along with surging oil prices. The Dow dropping 405 points today. Brent crude topping $100 a barrel for the first time since July as U.S. oil gets back over $96 a barrel. Dolly Parton's first posthumous song is released.
13: The song Bound to Ride is for a Stanley Brothers tribute album. Parton recorded her vocal for the traditional bluegrass tune alone at her own studio during COVID surge back in 2022. The song was first popularized by the Stanley Brothers in a 1964 recording. The album Where the Soul Never Dies features Willie Nelson, Sierra Ferrell, Dierks Bentley, and more. It's out October 16th.
1: Fox's Michelle Pollino, the country icon, died last month after an undisclosed battle with cancer. I'm Lisa Brady, Fox News.
14: It's time to take a look at the closing markets for Wednesday, September 9th. Crop futures were lower for the most part on Wednesday in a rather dull trade ahead of fresh USDA estimates due out on Friday. Overall, the bullish pillars to the late summer rally remain in place, with lower U.S. production expectations as harvest gets underway and the situation in the Black Sea still shows no clear path to resolution, despite recent attempts to spur negotiations between Russia and Ukraine. Meanwhile, energy futures continue to rise higher, with West Texas Intermediate futures at over three-month highs. The war in the Middle East took a dramatic turn toward escalation this week, with the U.S. striking five Iranian oil tankers and Iran retaliating with strikes of their own on ships within the region. Over on the Chicago Board of Trade, September corn closed down 3.25 at 507.75. December down 5.75 at 527.75. March down 5.75 as well at 543.25. September soybeans down 7.25 at 1295.25. November down 6.75 at 1309.5. January down 6.75 as well at 1325.25. September wheat down 19 at 7.11 1/4. March down 17.25 at 7.44 1/4. And now taking a look over at the livestock side of things. Even though the live cattle contract started the day off stronger on Wednesday, that did not last for long. The market ended up trading lower and closing lower for most of the day, as traders just weren't confident that any immediate fundamental support was going to develop, and they really didn't feel comfortable moving the market any higher on their own accord. October live cattle closed down 117 at 215.85, December down 75 at 218.47, February down 12 at 220.32. It was really to no surprise to see the feeder cattle contracts following in the footsteps of the live cattle throughout the day on Wednesday. However, by the time the close came around, some support was fueled back into those markets as September feeders closed up 82 at 329.70 and October up 37 at 325.82. The lean hog complex, on the other hand, was back to trading lower as traders sit and wait, hoping to see greater support develop. It was a bit supportive that the midday pork cutout values were higher.

0: She's my Texarkana baby right down there on Interstate 40, where Interstate 40 goes into Arkansas from Texas. Yeah, and then the corner there is, you're right at Louisiana. Eddie Arnold, True Country KWMT.
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You found the station that plays George. George Strait, what do you say to that? Right before that, we heard from Michael Johnson. And coming up, John Anderson.

0: John Anderson, True Country 540, KWMT. Tim Dale here, brought along my Billboard chart book. Let's go back to September of 1968. Number one selling country album in America, well, it was Porter and Dolly, Porter Wagoner, Dolly Parton. Number one seller on RCA Records, and let's see, some of the songs in that album. We'll Get Ahead Someday, and Holding On to Nothing, and of course that title song, a classic title, Just Between the Two of Us.
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6: Here's the AM 540 KWMT weatherology forecast. Mainly clear skies tonight, lows around 56. Winds out of the northwest around 5 miles per hour. Bright sunshine tomorrow, daytime highs approaching 80. Clear skies tomorrow night, lows level off around 58. Low 80s Friday, cooler Saturday with highs in the upper 70s and showers possible. From the Weatherology Weather Center, I'm staff meteorologist Laura Lockwood. Currently, it's 84 degrees.
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Tulsa Time, Don Williams, True Country, 540 KWMT. Yeah, they like to dance to that tune, do a little line dancing to Tulsa Time. Here's Ann Murray on the afternoon show. Just another woman in love.

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0: everyone. Gale back with the music on the Drive It Home Show. This is what we call it here after 5 till 7. Waylon, are you sure Hank done it that way? Not really. Randy Travis, number one country gold for you. Hear from Randy.
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2: First in Dallas, I'm Lisa Lucera, Fox News. Republicans holding a midterm convention.
3: America. Styled after the presidential nominating conventions, this new Republican midterm event is a rally for not just the president, but also House and Senate nominees the president is backing to hold his congressional majorities. RNC Chair Joe Gruter says the Trump agenda is on the line.
4: And if Democrats take even one chamber of Congress, the agenda stops. We're sure as hell not going to let that happen.
3: President Trump speaks tonight and tomorrow.
2: Fox's Evan Brown at the convention. Democrats are in Dallas, too, with Illinois Governor J.B. Pritzker calling the midterm convention bizarre. And he says it can't paper over the fact that Republicans have done nothing to earn your vote. Pritzker is considered a possible presidential contender in 2028. Opponents of redistricting in Missouri have appealed to the U.S. Supreme Court after an appeals court let stand a new congressional map backed by President Trump. This latest legal action coming shortly before ballots are to be mailed out in the midterm elections. President Trump promising fuel costs will drop after the midterm.
5: Right after the election, oil prices are going to be tumbling downward. They're going to be tumbling down, and we'll get them down, I think, for gasoline. We'll get them below $2 a gallon.
2: The reason, he says, is Iran all but defeated, and he says the U.S. has control of the Strait of Hormuz. The president made the comments before heading to the midterm convention. Meanwhile, AAA says the price for a gallon of regular gasoline went up 7 cents overnight to $4.22 a gallon, more than a dollar more than it was at this time last year. Stocks fell as the price of crude oil topped $100 a barrel again. The Dow lost 405, the NASDAQ off 168, the S&P minus 37. 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
2: Israel's prime minister will make a whirlwind visit to New York despite his feud with the city's mayor.
11: Israel's UN ambassador Danny Danon says there is no option. His prime minister will appear in person to address the United Nations General Assembly. New York City Mayor Zoran Mamdani has described Benjamin Netanyahu as a war criminal and called for his arrest, a call he had to withdraw because the city doesn't have the authority to detain him. Mayor Mamdani has also asked New Yorkers to protest.

0: September 24th speech, Ambassador Danon accusing him of sowing chaos. The International Criminal Court issued a warrant for Netanyahu's arrest, but neither the US nor Israel are members of the ICC. Jonathan Savage, Fox News.
1: An appeals court is considering Louisiana's push to restrict access to mifepristone, a key drug and the most common abortion method in the US, saying it should only be dispensed in a medical facility. The case is one of three making its way through the courts. Even if the court agrees, the policy wouldn't change right away because the U.S. Supreme Court has already said the current rules will remain in effect while the case is resolved. Apple unveils its new products along with its new leader.
2: Its new chief executive, John Ternus, hosting the event which featured a new iPhone. The big reveal, the iPhone Duo, its first ever foldable phone, which will cost around $2,000 and hit stores on October the 23rd. Apple also introducing the iPhone 18 Pro and iPhone 18 Pro Max. The iPhone 18 Pro will start at around $1,200 and the iPhone 18 Pro Max starts at nearly $1,300. Both phones are about $100 more than their previous versions. The price increase comes as a result of soaring memory costs. Apple had previously raised prices on some of its products, excluding the iPhone, to offset component cost headwinds.
1: Fox's Hillary Barsky. I'm Lee Silasera. This is Fox News.
3: It's time to take a look at the closing markets for Wednesday, September 9th. Crop futures were lower for the most part on Wednesday in a rather dull trade ahead of fresh USDA estimates due out on Friday. Overall, the bullish pillars to the late summer rally remain in place, with lower U.S. production expectations as harvest gets underway and the situation in the Black Sea still shows no clear path to resolution, despite recent attempts to spur negotiations between Russia and Ukraine. Meanwhile, energy futures continue to rise higher, with West Texas Intermediate futures at over three-month highs. The war in the Middle East took a dramatic turn toward escalation this week, with the U.S. striking five Iranian oil tankers and Iran retaliating with strikes of their own on ships within the region. Over on the Chicago Board of Trade, September corn closed down 3.25 at 507¾. December down 5¾ at 527¾. March down 5¾ as well at 543¼. September soybeans down 7¼ at 1295¼. November down 6¾ at 1309½. January down 6¾ as well at 1325¼. September wheat down 19 at 7.11¼. March down 17¼ at 7.44¼. And now taking a look over at the livestock side of things. Even though the live cattle contract started the day off stronger on Wednesday, that did not last for long. The market ended up trading lower and closing lower for most of the day, as traders just weren't confident that any immediate fundamental support was going to develop, and they really didn't feel comfortable moving the market any higher on their own accord. October live cattle closed down 117 at 215.85, December down 75 at 218.47, February down 12 at 220.32. It was really to no surprise to see the feeder cattle contracts following in the footsteps of the live cattle throughout the day on Wednesday. However, by the time the close came around, some support was fueled back into those markets as September feeders closed up 82 at 329.70 and October up 37 at 325.82. The lean hog complex, on the other hand, was back to trading lower as traders sit and wait, hoping to see greater support develop. It was a bit supportive that the midday pork cutout values were higher, but traders not only need to see higher prices, but also consistency in demand. October lean hogs closed down 117 at 83.07, December down 45 at 74.60, and February down 67 at 76.97. Again, this was a look at the closing markets for Wednesday, September 9th. As always, keeping an eye on the ag news, markets, and weather so you don't have to. I'm Helena McNamee, KWMT.
4: Here's the AM 540 KWMT weatherology forecast. Mainly clear skies tonight, lows around 56. Winds out of the northwest around 5 miles per hour. Bright sunshine tomorrow, daytime highs approaching 80. clear skies tomorrow.

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Ricky Skaggs, Highway 40 Blues. 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Here's Trace Adkins.

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7: I'm Susan Lee, and this is the Fox Business Report.
8: Stocks finishing near session lows as oil prices spike, which is fueling inflation fears ahead of the release of the CPI report later this week, with West Texas Intermediate crude topping $93 a barrel. A big drop of Dow member Amgen shares contributing to the Dow's declines on Tuesday, with Amgen stock falling 10%. The sell-off coming after Novartis said that its experimental cardiovascular treatment had failed to meet Phase 3 trial results. The news not boding well for Amgen's own cardiovascular drug. The Dow down 628 points, the Nasdaq lower by 86, S&P 500 down 45. And shares of Apple fell over 1%. The tech giant will be kicking off a new era on Wednesday when CEO John Ternus takes the stage for the first time for the company's annual iPhone launch event. That's your Fox Business Report. I'm Hillary Barsky, invested in you.
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Well, it doesn't get any more classic country than that. Ray Price, Crazy Arms. Right before that, Hank Williams Jr. Here's Ronnie Millsap.

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Ronnie Millsap, True Country, KWMT. I want to say hi to everybody that I ran into, my wife Caroline and I, at the historic Blake Robbins Ballroom on Labor Day afternoon, 4 o'clock till 8. Keniston Family Band was there, the Kenistons playing. Sharon and Roger, of course, and Vanessa and Johnny Button. I mean, they have got it together. They have just come from playing 4 days at the old Treasures reunion in Mount

0: pleasant every day, about 100 degrees, and wow, they sounded pretty fresh, actually. They did a great job. The Kenistons playing at Lake Robbins near Woodward. Labor Day evening this past Monday evening, late afternoon, actually, started at 4. And thank you guys for all the great music, and thanks to all the KWMT listeners I ran into there. Thanks for coming out to support live music.
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3: Here's the AM 540 KWMT weatherology forecast. Mainly clear skies tonight, lows around 56. Winds out of the northwest around 5 miles per hour. Bright sunshine tomorrow, daytime highs approaching 80. Clear skies tomorrow night, lows level off around 58. Low 80s Friday, cooler Saturday, with highs in the upper 70s and showers possible. From the Weatherology Weather Center, I'm staff meteorologist Laura Lockwood. Currently 82.
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1: Rallying Republicans in Dallas. I'm Lisa Lacera, Fox News. The first ever Republican midterm convention underway.
2: Republicans have come together for a convention dedicated to one mission: defying history. We didn't come to Dallas to talk about winning. We came here to do it.
1: Party Chair Joe Cruders, Wisconsin Congressman Derek Van Orden.
3: Democrats spent months demonizing the tax cuts we delivered. And now that millions of dollars are returning back home to rural communities, they're rushing to take credit for one of the largest investments.
1: Not all Republicans up for re-election are there, with President Trump saying he wants the focus to be on those in vulnerable races. The president set to address the crowd in a couple hours and again tomorrow night. Colorado Congressman Jason Crow, among the Democrats who traveled to Dallas, saying President Trump is not making the convention about Americans or the midterms. He told the Associated Press he's making it about himself. Secretary of State Marco Rubio, now in Ecuador, meeting with President Daniel Noboa and telling reporters the Trump administration is now focused on working with allied countries, aligning with their laws, but said the U.S. military will still blow up drug trafficking ships if need be. This coming after meeting with the new leader of Colombia.
4: Colombia has a new right-wing president, and the Trump administration is ready to restore cooperation. Secretary of State Marco Rubio, meeting President Abelardo de la Espriella in the city of Barranquilla, says he hopes the two countries can rebuild their relationship. President de la Espriella believes they can work on bulletproofing the hemisphere against drug trafficking. He'd like American support with drones, radar, and anti-money laundering tools.
1: Fox's Jonathan Savage. Rubio next heads to Peru for talks with its new leader. 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
1: Sentencing for two women convicted of torturing and murdering a transgender man in New York State.
11: Applause in court in Ontario County, New York, as a judge sentences Precious Arzuaga to life in prison in the kidnapping, torture, and killing of 24-year-old Sam Norquist, a transgender male who traveled to New York from Minnesota in late 2024 after meeting Arzuaga online. Co-defendant Jennifer Keanu also given life in prison, with several others still facing sentencing or trial. Investigators believe Norquist died at a motel in Hopewell, New York, after being beaten and tortured for days. Norquist's remains were found in Benton, New York in February of 2025. Jeff Manasso, Fox News.
1: Opening statements today as Facebook goes on trial over privacy concerns from a nearly decade-old scandal.
12: New Mexico becoming the first and only state so far to push Facebook parent Meta to trial over the Cambridge Analytica data privacy scandal. New Mexico arguing that Facebook failed to alert or protect users from a personality quiz on the platform that harvested data from roughly 87 million Facebook profiles between 2014 and 15, then sold it to political consulting firm Cambridge Analytica. The state is seeking the maximum civil penalties under its Unfair Practices Act, up to $5,000 for each violation. It estimates around 350,000 of its residents were exposed to the data breach. Lillian Wu, Fox News.
1: The two NASA astronauts who led the Artemis moonshot earlier this year are stepping away from space flights. NASA says Commander Reid Wiseman and pilot Victor Glover will no longer serve as active astronauts, but will continue to support the moon exploration program as emeritus astronauts. The men were part of the team that flew around the moon in April. I'm Lisa Lacera. This is Fox News.
13: Here's the AM 540 KWMT weatherology forecast. Mainly clear skies tonight, lows around 56. Winds out of the northwest around 5 miles per hour. Bright sunshine tomorrow, daytime highs approaching 80. Clear skies tomorrow night, lows level off around 58. Low 80s Friday, cooler Saturday, with highs in the upper 70s and showers possible. From the Weatherology Weather Center, I'm staff meteorologist Laura Lockwood. Currently 82.
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0: Breaker 19, this here's a rubber duck. You got a copy on me, Big Ben, come on. Yeah, 10-4, Big Ben, for sure, for sure. By golly, it's clean, clear to Flagtown, come on. Yeah, it's a big 10-4 there, Big Ben. Yeah, we definitely got the front door, good buddy. Mercy sakes alive, looks like we got us a convoy.
1: It was the dark of the moon on the 6th of June in a Kenworth pulling logs. Cab over Pete with a reefer on and a Jimmy hauling hogs. We is heading for Bear on I-10 about a mile out of Shaky Town. I says, Pigpen, this here's a rubber duck and I'm about to put the hammer.

0: And Roger, them folks is getting intense up here.
1: By the time we got into Tulsa Town, we had 85 trucks in all. But there's a roadblock up on the cloverleaf, and them bears is wall to wall. Yeah, them smokies as thick as bugs on a bumper. 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I says, calling all trucks, this here is the duck. We about

0: up, Big Ben. Negatory, Big Ben. You're still too close. Yeah, them hawk is starting to close up my sinuses. Mercy sakes, you better back off another 10.
1: Well, we rolled up Interstate 44 like a rocket sled on rails. We tore up all of our swindle sheets and left them setting on the scales. By the time we hit that shy town, them bears was getting smart. They'd brought up some reinforcements from the Illinois National Guard. There's armored cars and tanks and jeeps and rigs of every size. Yeah, them chicken coops was full of bears and choppers filled the skies. Well, we shot the line, we went for broke with 1,000 screaming trucks and 11 long-haired friends of Jesus in a chartreuse microbus.
0: Rubber duck just sodbuster. Come on there, you have 10-4 sodbuster. Listen, you want to put that microbus in behind that suicide jockey? Yeah, he's hauling dynamite and he needs all the help he can get.
1: Well, we laid a strip for the Jersey Shore and prepared to cross the line. I could see the bridge was lined with bears, but it didn't have a doggone dime. I says, Pigpen, this here's a rubber duck. We just ain't going to pay no toll.

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4: Stocks finishing near session lows as oil prices spike, which is fueling inflation fears ahead of the release of the CPI report later this week, with West Texas Intermediate crude topping $93 a barrel. A big drop of Dow member Amgen shares contributing to the Dow's declines on Tuesday, with Amgen stock falling 10%. The sell-off coming after Novartis said that its experimental cardiovascular treatment had failed to meet phase 3 trial results. The news not boding well for Amgen's own cardiovascular drug. The Dow down 628 points, the Nasdaq lower by 86, S&P 500 down 45. And shares of Apple fell over 1%. The tech giant will be kicking off a new era on Wednesday when CEO John Ternus takes the stage for the first time for the company's annual iPhone launch event. That's your Fox Business Report. I'm Hillary Barsky, invested in you.
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7: Here's the AM 540 KWMT weatherology forecast. Mainly clear skies tonight, lows around 56. Winds out of the northwest around 5 miles per hour. Bright sunshine tomorrow, daytime highs approaching 80. Clear skies tomorrow night, lows of aloft around 58. Low 80s Friday, cooler Saturday, with highs in the upper 70s and showers possible. From the Weatherology Weather Center, I'm staff meteorologist Laura Lockwood. Currently 82.
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Lee Greenwood, True Country KWMT. Right before that, we're hearing from Toby Keith. Tell you what, let's do. Let's join Billy Ed Wheeler, one of our terrific country music songwriters. And Billy Ed wrote this song way back when.

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It was in that quiet spot daily cares could be forgot. It gave the same relief to rich and poor.

Now it was not a castle fair, but I could dream a future there and build my castles to the yellow jacket's drone. I could orbit around the sun, fight with General Washington, or be a king upon a golden throne. 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

0: Well, you've got to be of a certain age to know what that song's about. And yes, I remember. Ode to the Little Brown Shack Out Back, Billy Ed Wheeler. 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

Too Much of a Good Thing, Ellen Jackson. Two Country KWMT, I'm Dale. Thanks for being along here today. Let's get together again tomorrow, all right? Along about 2 o'clock, a little after 2, after the news and the closing market reports with Helena McNamee. All right, and

Tomorrow midday, and tomorrow morning, actually, it is my pal, The Voice. We call him The Voice around these parts, KWMT, John Paul Jackson. He'll get the day going for you tomorrow, 6 until 10 in the morning, and right on through the midday. This is Crystal Gayle.